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WJER.

0: New World Man, another song that Rush played live last week for the first time in ages. I couldn't even believe this, but New World Man, we play it here on the program. Folks, it had not been in a Rush set list since 2002, and that is way too long. I'm glad they made that right. It's Matt Wardlaw. As I mentioned a few moments ago, we are giving you a chance to win a copy of the Rush R50 box set. The perfect soundtrack to go along with the excitement about their current 50-something world tour. This is the 7-LP vinyl edition featuring the first music they made together, plus tracks from each of their albums, live albums, deluxe editions, you name it. It's an incredible set, and you can get qualified to win that all this week. So put your name on it at ultimateclassicrock.com, and good luck from all of us here at UCR.
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0: I don't think that's the only time we're going to land on the 90s tonight, my rock and roll friends, but Bush, one of the limited bands from their era, still making quality music. And that's a bit of a general statement, I know, but I think it would probably hold up in court. I Beat Loneliness, the name of their latest set. And if you're a fellow fan, I think you might want to check it out. They Call Me Wardlaw and some other more famous folks, Stevie Nicks, to name one, are up ahead on Ultimate Classic Rock.
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11: A clearing sky this evening, clear and cool overnight tonight with low temperatures around 50 degrees. Tuesday, sunshine mixed with a few clouds, afternoon high pleasant 75. Tuesday night, mostly cloudy with showers returning, especially after midnight, low 55. Wednesday, back to dry conditions during the day with a mix of sun and clouds. High temperatures Wednesday in the upper 70s. Showers and thunderstorms will return to the forecast Wednesday night into Thursday. I'm Severe Weather Team 9, Meteorologist Jeff Exline.

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0: 1979 Cars followed up the blockbuster year they had enjoyed as a new band on the scene in 1978 by releasing their second album, Candy O. And oh, that is just another record full of songs that helped to continue fueling Cars mania worldwide. And even though the proverbial cars are parked in the garage at this point, folks are still fans as we're speaking right now. And we've discussed this here on the show. There has been ongoing work on what looks like it could be a final Cars album using recordings left behind by the late Rick Ocasek that the remaining band members have been working on. And I'm very curious to hear what those might sound like. I certainly enjoyed that very unexpected reunion album, Move Like This, that we got back in 2011. And wish I could have seen one of the limited concerts that they did at the time. They were great, though, at the Rock Hall inductions. I got a chance to see that. And how fortunate are we as fans that we got to have a few final moments with the Cars in the live setting? It's ultimate classic rock.
1: 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I've been surfing here since I was a kid. Now, seeing my grandson out on the water, it means everything to me. Watching him and taking in the blue waves, the sea breeze, the blurry horizon?
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11: A clearing sky this evening, clear and cool overnight tonight with low temperatures around 50 degrees. Tuesday, sunshine mixed with a few clouds, afternoon high pleasant 75. Tuesday night, mostly cloudy with showers returning, especially after midnight, low 55. Wednesday, back to dry conditions during the day with a mix of sun and clouds, high temperatures Wednesday in the upper 70s. Showers and thunderstorms will return to the forecast Wednesday night into Thursday. I'm Severe Weather Team 9 meteorologist Jeff Exelon.
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Heartache Tonight, wrapping up our 9 at 9 tonight on UCR. And I'm happy to report that Backstage is next, and we got some great live stuff for you after this from the Scorpions on Ultimate Classic Rock.

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0: Three straight nights at the Capitol Theater in September of 1978. It's awfully nice to have those shows officially these days, thanks to Bruce Inc. It's Matt Wardlaw. It was June of 1978 when Bruce Springsteen released the Darkness on the Edge of Town album. And by the time they got to September of that same year, as you heard, they were a well-oiled machine, Bruce and that legendary E Street Band. Thanks for being here with us at Ultimate Classic Rock.
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6: A clearing sky this evening, clear and cool overnight tonight with low temperatures around 50 degrees. Tuesday, sunshine mixed with a few clouds. Afternoon, high, pleasant, 75. Tuesday night, mostly cloudy with showers returning, especially after midnight, low 55. Wednesday, back to dry conditions during the day with a mix of sun and clouds. High temperatures Wednesday in the upper 70s. Showers and thunderstorms will return to the forecast Wednesday night into Thursday. I'm Severe Weather Team 9, Meteorologist Jeff Exline.

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2: Cool overnight tonight with a clear sky. The low temperature drops towards 50 degrees. Tuesday, a mostly sunny sky. Afternoon high of 75. Tuesday night, mostly cloudy with showers developing, especially after midnight, low of 55. Back to a mix of sun and clouds Wednesday during the day with a high of 78. Then another system arrives with showers and thunderstorms returning to the forecast for Wednesday night into Thursday. I'm Severe Weather Team 9 meteorologist Jeff Exelon.

0: 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Michael McDonald, Christopher Cross, Toto, Ambrosia is the tip of the cruise ship. 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
1: Cool overnight tonight with a clear sky. The low temperature drops towards 50 degrees. Tuesday, a mostly sunny sky, afternoon high of 75. Tuesday night, mostly cloudy with showers developing, especially after midnight, low of 55. Back to a mix of sun and clouds Wednesday during the day with a high of 78. Then another system arrives with showers and thunderstorms returning to the forecast for Wednesday night into Thursday. I'm Severe Weather Team 9 meteorologist Jeff Exelon.
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2: Cool overnight tonight with a clear sky. The low temperature drops towards 50 degrees. Tuesday, a mostly sunny sky, afternoon high of 75. Tuesday night, mostly cloudy with showers developing, especially after midnight, low of 55. Back to a mix of sun and clouds Wednesday during the day with a high of 78. Then another system arrives with showers and thunderstorms returning to the forecast for Wednesday night into Thursday. I'm Severe Weather Team 9 meteorologist Jeff Exelon.
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Pink and orange skies, feeling super childish. No Donald Glover. Missed call from my mother.

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1: Cool overnight tonight with a clear sky. The low temperature drops towards 50 degrees. Tuesday, a mostly sunny sky. Afternoon high of 75. Tuesday night, mostly cloudy with showers developing, especially after midnight, low of 55. Back to a mix of sun and clouds Wednesday during the day with a high of 78. Then another system arrives with showers and thunderstorms returning to the forecast for Wednesday night into Thursday. I'm Severe Weather Team 9 meteorologist Jeff Exelon.

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1: Cool overnight tonight with a clear sky. The low temperature drops towards 50 degrees. Tuesday, a mostly sunny sky, afternoon high of 75. Tuesday night, mostly cloudy with showers developing, especially after midnight, low of 55. Back to a mix of sun and clouds Wednesday during the day with a high of 78. Then another system arrives with showers and thunderstorms returning to the forecast for Wednesday night into Thursday. I'm Severe Weather Team 9 meteorologist Jeff Exelon.
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1: 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Michael McDonald, Christopher Cross, Toto, Ambrosia is the tip of the cruise ship. 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
2: Cool overnight tonight with a clear sky. The low temperature drops towards 50 degrees. Tuesday, a mostly sunny sky, afternoon high of 75. Tuesday night, mostly cloudy with showers developing, especially after midnight, low of 55. Back to a mix of sun and clouds Wednesday during the day with a high of 78. Then another system arrives with showers and thunderstorms returning to the forecast for Wednesday night into Thursday. I'm Severe Weather Team 9 meteorologist Jeff Exelon.
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1: Cool overnight tonight with a clear sky. The low temperature drops towards 50 degrees. Tuesday, a mostly sunny sky, afternoon high of 75. Tuesday night, mostly cloudy with showers developing, especially after midnight, low of 55. Back to a mix of sun and clouds Wednesday during the day with a high of 78. Then another system arrives with showers and thunderstorms returning to the forecast for Wednesday night into Thursday. I'm Severe Weather Team 9 meteorologist Jeff Exelon.

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1: Cool overnight tonight with a clear sky. The low temperature drops towards 50 degrees. Tuesday, a mostly sunny sky. Afternoon high of 75. Tuesday night, mostly cloudy with showers developing, especially after midnight, low of 55. Back to a mix of sun and clouds Wednesday during the day with a high of 78. Then another system arrives with showers and thunderstorms returning to the forecast for Wednesday night into Thursday. I'm Severe Weather Team 9 meteorologist Jeff Exelon.
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1: Cool overnight tonight with a clear sky. The low temperature drops towards 50 degrees. Tuesday, a mostly sunny sky, afternoon high of 75. Tuesday night, mostly cloudy with showers developing, especially after midnight, low of 55. Back to a mix of sun and clouds Wednesday during the day with a high of 78. Then another system arrives with showers and thunderstorms returning to the forecast for Wednesday night into Thursday. I'm Severe Weather Team 9 meteorologist Jeff Exelon.
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1: Cool overnight tonight with a clear sky. The low temperature drops towards 50 degrees. Tuesday, a mostly sunny sky. Afternoon high of 75. Tuesday night, mostly cloudy with showers developing, especially after midnight, low of 55. Back to a mix of sun and clouds Wednesday during the day with a high of 78. Then another system arrives with showers and thunderstorms returning to the forecast for Wednesday night into Thursday. I'm Severe Weather Team 9 meteorologist Jeff Exelon.

I know one thing that's true. It ain't what you say, it's what you do. And you don't say much, yeah, that's true.

0: cool overnight tonight with a clear sky. The low temperature drops towards 50 degrees. Tuesday, a mostly sunny sky, afternoon high of 75. Tuesday night, mostly cloudy with showers developing, especially after midnight, low of 55. Back to a mix of sun and clouds Wednesday during the day with a high of 78. Then another system arrives with showers and thunderstorms returning to the forecast for Wednesday night into Thursday. I'm Severe Weather Team 9 meteorologist Jeff Exelon.
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1: Hi, this is Matt Ritzert, a parishioner of St. Joseph Catholic Church in Dover. In the Gospel of Matthew, Jesus tells us, "Whatever you do for the least of my brothers, you do for me." What we do or don't do for the poor, the homeless, the sick, the alien, the lonely, the imprisoned, we do or don't do for Jesus. Jesus invites us to love one another as he has loved us, and Jesus loves unconditionally. Jesus does not draw borders. Jesus does not make distinctions between Greek or Jew, white or black, rich or poor. Jesus taught us that all people are deserving of love and of compassion, even the criminal hanging on a cross next to his own. We were created out of love to love. So let us stop scapegoating, demonizing, criticizing, and hating one another. Let us be more understanding and compassionate. Let us be forgiving and understanding. Whether rich or poor, young or old, black or white, red or blue, free or imprisoned, we all need prayer, love, a hug, a shoulder to lean on, a safe place to shed our tears. In the story of the Good Samaritan, a Levite and a priest walked past the beaten man lying on the road. They probably told themselves they were too busy to stop and help, or thought they would make themselves unclean by touching the wounds of the suffering victim. But the Good Samaritan recognized that to love God is to love our neighbor, and to love the least of our brothers is to love and serve God.
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2: Cool overnight tonight with a clear sky. The low temperature drops towards 50 degrees. Tuesday, a mostly sunny sky. Afternoon high of 75. Tuesday night, mostly cloudy with showers developing, especially after midnight, low of 55. Back to a mix of sun and clouds Wednesday during the day with a high of 78. Then another system arrives with showers and thunderstorms returning to the forecast for Wednesday night into Thursday. I'm Severe Weather Team 9 meteorologist Jeff Exelon.
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1: AP News, I'm Ben Thomas. Pakistani mediators say an initial agreement between the U.S. and Iran to extend their ceasefire is to be formally signed Friday. That's despite questions over the fate of Tehran's nuclear program, Israel's offensive in Lebanon, and Jennifer King reports.
2: When a fifth of the world's crude oil will start flowing again.
3: We've been in this situation before where there's a deal that may be imminent, but then it falls apart.
2: Gas Buddy analyst Patrick DeHaan.
3: Still too early to say the coast is clear.
2: Bryce Borton was at the gas pump in Columbus, Ohio, where price drops in the oil market have yet to reach consumers.
4: It's definitely hitting the pocketbook, and it's obviously hitting, you know, the price of groceries and everything else as well.
2: Oil producers that throttled back will need time, and Lloyd's analyst Richard Mead says the shipping sector is not rushing back to the Strait of Hormuz. Capital Economics estimates that by September, energy flows will reach 80% of pre-war levels. I'm Jennifer King.
1: The U.S. Air Force says 8 people aboard a B-52 bomber were killed when it crashed shortly after takeoff at Edwards Air Force Base in Southern California Monday. No immediate word on the cause. And Lisa Dwyer reports a beagle breeding and research facility in Wisconsin is closing.
5: And its remaining dogs are being taken in by a Florida rescue group. Lori Simmons with Big Dog Ranch Rescue says they have reached an agreement for the permanent closure of Ridgeland Farms.
6: With this agreement, Big Dog Ranch Rescue will have completed the full rescue and relocation of 2,100 and 10 beagles.
5: The rescue group says some of the beagles will be sent to its Florida and Alabama campuses, where they will be spayed, neutered, and prepared for adoption.
6: Not one dog will remain.
5: Simmons says her group is also working closely with the Trump administration to stop funding studies that subject dogs to invasive and painful experimentation. I'm Lisa Dwyer.
1: This is AP News. Up for auction.
7: A rare first edition of Emily Bronte's Wuthering Heights, complete with spelling mistakes, as the romance gains new fans through the movie earlier in the year with Margot Robbie.
8: What should you do, Heathcliff, if you were rich?
7: Christie's Auction House said Monday it's the first copy of the novel in the publisher's original cloth binding to be auctioned since 1908. Only about 250 copies of the first edition were printed. This one has been in a private library since shortly after its publication in 1847. The book, along with a copy of her sister Anne Bronte's Agnes Grey, is expected to sell for between $540,000 and $800,000 at a June 30th auction in London. Both books carry their male pen names, Ellis Bell for Emily, Acton Bell for Anne. I'm Julie Walker.
1: 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I'm Ben Thomas. 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
9: It is 3 minutes after 6 o'clock. Sorry, I had the wrong button pushed. 3 minutes after 6 o'clock, and it is 47 degrees here in the Tuscarawas Valley. Good morning, everybody. This is the WJER Morning Show. Tom Reed, Michelle Spring here on a Tuesday morning. Good morning, Michelle.
10: Good morning.
9: And joining us here in the studio, Mr. Bill Hammerstrom. Good morning, Bill.
11: Good morning, Tom. Good morning, Michelle. In the news today, we'll tell you about a couple of Tuscarawas County brothers who are getting to go to the World Cup in Philadelphia. They'll be on the field. We'll tell you about that. And we have sad news from Holmes and Stark County. Fatal crashes there, plus a court update from Tuscarawas County Common Pleas Court. That's all coming up.
9: In the weather, we have a very chilly start to our morning at 47 degrees, but we're going to work our way up to 76 under mostly sunny skies. I'll have a look at the forecast and a preview of the Guardians coming up here in just a few minutes.
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11: WJER News Time is 6:05. We are right around 50 degrees. We'll tell you how much it's going to warm up later in our forecast. But first, I'm Bill Hammerstrom reporting for the WJER News Team. Two brothers from Janaden Hutton have been gifted a trip to the World Cup match in Philadelphia on Friday. Teenagers Tyler and John Christofides will be on the field prior to the start of the Brazil-Haiti matchup, with Tyler, a high school sophomore, serving as a flag bearer.
10: Yeah, it's amazing. It's a once-in-a-lifetime opportunity, so, and I've always wanted to go on the field to see a game and meet the players, so it's going to be fun to go hold a flag on the field.
11: Tyler and John were picked for the trip through the McDonald's and Coca-Cola FIFA flag bearer incentive. They both work at the Yorksville McDonald's and play soccer with the TC United organization. Franchise owner Amy Ansell picked the brothers for the trip based on their work ethic, character, and love for soccer. As a fan of Brazil, Tyler, a recent high school graduate, is grateful for the opportunity.
13: I want to say thank you guys, because this is going to be amazing. I cannot wait.
11: Tyler and John are the sons of Mario and Cindy Christofides of Janaden Hutton. And in sad news, we'll start in Stark County. The Stark County Sheriff's Office is investigating that county's second fatal vehicle crash in as many days. Yesterday, just after 12:30 p.m., deputies responded to a serious crash involving a passenger car and a semi-truck on State Route 225 in Lexington Township. The driver of the car was pronounced deceased at the scene, and a passenger in that car sustained serious injuries and was transported to Mercy Hospital. The incident remains under investigation by the Stark County Sheriff's Office and the Canton Metro Crash Team. Those agencies are also investigating a fatal ATV crash that happened in Pike Township on Sunday afternoon. Authorities have identified the victim as a 66-year-old Pike Township man. And in Holmes County, two Massillon residents are dead after a motorcycle crash there. David Greenberg of ONN affiliate WKYC-TV has details.
14: State troopers say a Chrysler van failed to yield at a stop sign and then struck the motorcycle at the intersection of State Route 226 and County Road 51 Saturday afternoon. The driver and passenger on the bike were both thrown from the motorcycle and later pronounced dead. That crash still remains under investigation.
11: Thanks, David. And from Tuscarawas County Common Pleas Court, a Dover man who pleaded guilty to raping a child was sentenced to life in prison with the possibility of parole in 15 years. 53-year-old Christopher Arbogast was initially indicted on 11 counts but pleaded guilty to three felonies, including rape, in April. Judge Michael Ernest imposed the life sentence earlier this month that includes a lifetime sex offender designation. The grand jury indictment alleged Arbogast's decade of sexual abuse started when the child was 4 years old. Arbogast was also the victim of a swatting call in August, which authorities at the time said was unrelated to the later incident. Dover police and other law enforcement agencies responded to an East Front Street home after getting a call reporting a man had harmed someone there and was threatening others. Police approached the home wearing body armor, carrying assault rifles and riot shields, and using drones. Multiple times they called for Arbogast to come out of the house with his hands up. However, Arbogast was not there. That call turned out to be a hoax. That's a look at the news. We have weather and sports coming up. Reporting for WJER, I'm Bill Hammerstrom.
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9: Well, mostly sunny skies in our forecast for today, a high of 76. Mostly cloudy tonight, scattered showers and thunderstorms, a low of 57. On Wednesday, increasing clouds, tomorrow's high 78. And breezy on Thursday with some more scattered showers and thunderstorms, a high of 81. Chilly in the valley right now as the sun comes up. It's 47 degrees. 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Well, the Guardians are on the air this evening. They are starting a three-game series with the Milwaukee Brewers in Milwaukee. 7:05 is the start of that game, a 7:35 first pitch. We'll do that again tomorrow night, and then on Thursday, we have an afternoon game for you. 1:35 is the Guardians' warm-up show and a 2:10 first pitch. as the Guardians take on the Brewers here on WJER. Well, good morning. It is a Tuesday. It is June 16th.
16: Yeah. And Tom lost his marbles this morning already, guys.
9: Well, you know what? I had the wrong button pushed, and it gives a delay in my headphones. And I heard myself. I didn't hear myself.
16: Mm-hmm.
9: Yeah. It was very odd.
16: I was like, what's happening?
9: Yeah. We were just checking to make sure we were on the air, but okay. I pushed the right button, and we are off and running on the WJER morning show. No, my marbles are still intact. Thank you.
16: I don't know. I saw you this morning walking in, and you didn't look like you had your
9: marbles. Yeah, by the way, thanks for that. I didn't have to worry about, using the facilities this morning because as I was walking into the building, Michelle was pulling into the parking lot and laid on the horn.
16: Yeah. So fun in the morning.
9: Yeah. We just love when people do that when you haven't had your coffee yet. So. So I'm awake, and now that I've changed my pants, I think we're okay. Yep. Lots more for you this morning here on the WJER Morning Show. Hope you're having a good Tuesday. Make sure you grab a light jacket before you head out. You won't need that later in this afternoon, but it's chilly now. But have yourself a wonderful day. Thanks for joining us this morning.
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0: Here's Paramore on the WJER Morning Show. It's fun. It's fun being here in the studio with you this morning.
1: Okay, so Taylor Swift was at the Cleveland Cavaliers playoff game.
0: Yeah, she wore the shirt.
1: No, that was at a Knicks game.
0: Oh, that was a Knicks game. Mm-hmm. Okay.
1: So when she was at the Cavs game, she sat in a specific chair, and now the Cleveland Cavaliers auctioned off chairs that celebrities sat in during the NBA playoffs, and Taylor Swift's chair went for $7,000, far outselling those of Kylie Jenner, Timothée Chalamet, and her fiancé, Travis Kelce. It was whenever the Cavs had the Eastern Conference Finals, and the celebrities sat in those chairs during games 3 and 4. The Cavs were swept by the Knicks in that series. Travis's chair only sold for $1,405.
0: Oh, poor Travis.
1: Yes. Ben Stiller's chair sold for $732. Machine Gun Kelly's seat sold for $635. And then Kylie Jenner's chair sold for $1,500.
0: Wow. Kylie Jenner made more than Ben Stiller, huh?
1: Yeah.
0: Wow.
1: Mm-hmm.
0: Okay. Who's buying these chairs is my question, I guess.
1: Big fans.
0: Fans of those particular folks.
1: Big fans.
0: Yeah.
1: Wowzers.
0: Yeah, that's crazy.
1: That is crazy. Okay.
0: Would you pay $7,000 for
1: $7,000? No, yeah. Not happening. I don't have
0: Would
1: that kind of money.
0: $700 for Taylor's chair.
1: $700 may be more reasonable. Yes.
0: My question is, where are you putting this chair? Are you, having a little shrine in your house to that particular? put it in the closet.
1: I don't know where you would put it.
0: You'd have to have a certificate of authenticity.
1: Oh,
0: you know,
1: yes,
0: with that,
1: for
0: to make
1: sure
0: that it's it actually cradled her backside in the chair.
1: Crazy.
0: Yeah. Mm-hmm.
1: I found this list this morning. It's 23 times that actors totally ad-libbed a line and it made the entire movie. Okay, I'm going to give you a couple of them. I guess you could kind of guess, or no, you'll know what they are because they're so easy. The lines are so iconic. But
0: these are all ad-libbed lines.
1: Mm-hmm.
0: Okay.
1: The line, "Here's Johnny" from The Shining, was actually ad-libbed. It says that you can credit Jack Nicholson for that scene-stealing line that became one of the most memorable and terrifying moments
0: and
1: of
0: creepy.
1: The Shining.
0: Yes.
1: "Here's Johnny" was a tribute to the intro featured in The Tonight Show starring Johnny Carson.
0: Right.
1: That's why
0: Here's Johnny.
1: That's why he said that.
0: But he said it creepier.
1: Very
0: than
1: much
0: that.
1: So. Yeah. In the film, the movie Taxi Driver, you talking to me?
0: You talking to me?
1: In 1976, director Martin Scorsese revealed that Robert De Niro improvised that iconic "You talking to me" line when the film was behind schedule. It's since become one of the most memorable moments in cinematic history, even taking the American Film Institute's number 10 spot on the 10 greatest movie lines of all time.
0: That's a good line.
1: That's crazy.
0: You talking to me?
1: You're going to need a bigger boat from Jaws. That was ad-libbed.
0: Really?
1: And, but the one that made the final cut is the moment we first see the great white shark. That's very cool. You're going to need a bigger boat.
0: Need a bigger boat.
1: "I'm the King of the World."
0: Your favorite movie.
1: Titanic. James Cameron revealed that one of the most iconic moments from that movie made up on the spot in a variety of other lines also has been tried out. It was "Just coming up snakes," and that was what it was supposed to say. "It's just coming up snakes."
0: It's just coming up snakes?
1: Weird.
0: Is it like it's coming up roses or what?
1: I don't know. And they were having a difficult time figuring out what to say. And James Cameron said, "Just say I'm the king of the world and spread your arms out wide." And just be in the moment and just love it and celebrate it. And what did he do?
0: There you go.
1: He did it. That's so funny. Dazed and Confused. All right, all right, all right.
0: All right, all right, all right.
1: When Matthew McConaughey's signature catchphrase was actually never supposed to be featured in that movie. But did you know those were the first words he ever said on camera?
0: Yeah, I did know that.
1: He said, I had no idea that that line would precede me for the rest of my life.
0: Indeed.
1: People ask me all the time, are you tired of that? And he's like, no, absolutely not. So that's amazing.
0: It made me money. Yeah.
1: You Can't Handle the Truth from A Few Good Men. The original line read as, you already have the truth. But Jack Nicholson.
0: Another Nicholson improv.
1: But Jack Nicholson decided to modify it on the spot. The improv worked, making his delivery even stronger and completely unforgettable.
0: Indeed. That was a great film, too.
1: And then this one is one of my favorites. I've heard this before. Here's Looking at You, Kid.
0: I didn't know that was improv.
1: Casablanca fans can credit Humphrey Bogart for creating one of the most iconic lines, which came to life in between takes. Although Here's Looking at You, Kid is featured four times on screen, the most pivotal moment is during the final goodbye. Ah! That's a good movie.
0: That's nicer than goodbye. Goodbye. Here's Looking at You, Kid. Yeah.
1: So good.
0: Unfortunately, people don't say that kind of thing anymore.
1: No, they don't.
0: Here's Looking at You, Kid.
1: Home Improvement, the TV show, they are trying to do a revival. Tim Allen still wants to do a Home Improvement revival, but two of his TV sons don't act anymore, and the third one is in jail. So he says, quote,
0: oh, delightful.
1: A little challenging right now, to put it mildly.
0: Which one's in jail?
1: Zachary Ty Bryan.
0: Oh, he is.
1: He has been in jail after years of run-ins with the law.
0: Oh, yeah, boy.
1: He's not great.
0: Oh, Zach.
1: He's got some personal problems. Yeah. Jonathan Taylor Thomas
0: walked away.
1: Yes, he does not act anymore. Taryn Noah Smith, who was the little brother, does not act anymore either. And Tim Allen says, there are some personality problems right now with the boys. They've got their own issues. It's a little challenging, to put it mildly.
0: Oh, boy.
1: So his kids are all, he's got to be dad. Come on, dad.
0: Yeah.
1: Tim Allen.
0: Well, they're all like 40 or something like that now. So
1: Yeah.
0: Well, would you watch it if it came back?
1: Yeah, totally.
0: I love that show.
1: Totally.
0: I really do.
1: I gotta see. I need a latest photo of Jonathan Taylor Thomas.
0: Patricia Richardson. She just celebrated a birthday like not long ago.
1: I have no idea.
0: Yeah, I think so.
1: Oh, okay.
0: Yeah.
1: Very good.
0: I think she's in her late 70s.
1: Oh.
0: Something like that. I'd love to see it. I wouldn't mind it.
1: Yeah. No, I'd love that.
0: Yeah. Hey, it's 6:31. It's time for news headlines. We have 47 degrees here in the valley. Bill's here in the studio with us. Good morning, Bill.
2: Good morning, Tom. Have some news from Dover City Council meeting yesterday. Dover's mayor said that the city is just about done with its share of the work to bring a large manufacturing facility to the city's north side. Now they're just waiting for the delayed opening of the Scheffler electric vehicle component factory. Mayor Shangano yesterday announced the completion of the fourth of four major North End construction projects necessary to provide the infrastructure and utilities for the $230 million, 320,000-square-foot plant. Those projects cost about $3 million, with Gano saying most of that will be paid for with state and county grants, along with reimbursements through a TIF agreement with the manufacturer. Last year, Scheffler announced the factory's opening would be delayed until next year due to changing market conditions in the electric vehicle industry. A couple of fatal crashes yesterday, one in Holmes County. two Massillon residents are dead after a motorcycle crash there. State troopers say a Chrysler van failed to yield at a stop sign and struck the motorcycle at the intersection of State Route 226 and County Road 51 on Saturday afternoon. The driver and passenger on the bike were both thrown from the motorcycle and later pronounced dead. The crash remains under investigation. And then just yesterday, the Stark County Sheriff's Office is investigating that county's second fatal crash in as many days. Just after 12:30 on Monday, deputies responded to a serious crash involving a passenger car and a semi-truck on State Route 225 in Lexington Township. The driver of the car was pronounced deceased at the scene. A passenger sustained serious injuries and was taken to the hospital. That crash is still under investigation. And a happier story, two brothers from Jadeveon Hutton are going to the World Cup match in Philadelphia on Friday. Teenagers Tyler and John Christofides will be on the field prior to the start of the Brazil-Haiti matchup, with Tyler selected as a flag bearer. They were picked for the trip through the McDonald's and Coca-Cola FIFA flag bearer incentive. They both work at the Yorksville McDonald's and play soccer with TC United. They were picked by the franchise owner, Amy Ansell, because of their love of soccer and their work ethic at McDonald's. Those are your news headlines. We'll be back with your forecast. For WJER, I'm Bill Hammerstrom.
0: Thank you so much, Bill. Looking for mostly sunny skies today, a high in the mid-70s. Mostly cloudy overnight, scattered showers and thunderstorms, low of 57. Increasing clouds on Wednesday, a high of 78. And then on Thursday, breezy with some scattered showers and thunderstorms. Thursday's high back in the 80s. In the valley right now, we have some clear conditions, nice and sunny, and 48 degrees.
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0: EJ, Audrey, and Ray, known as Huntrix, here on the WJER Morning Show. Good morning, everybody.
1: Good morning. Okay, I have...
0: You got a lot of stuff there.
1: Oh, here we go.
0: Got your big binder.
1: So I found, we were talking about movie lines that were improvised and made the movie as what it is today. And now I want to talk about 8 movie mistakes that made those movies better. So we'll start up. Some of them were flubbed lines and just changed the course of the movie. Now this one is probably not so familiar with people. Django Unchained. Have you ever seen that movie?
0: I don't think I've seen that one.
1: I'm not gonna lie. I would 0 out of 10 recommend. It is very violent. It's very crazy. But it was, let's see here. It said, Kerry Washington said she had nightmares from filming this one scene in a metal box. Her co-star Leonardo DiCaprio didn't escape the production unscathed either. I guess he was bloodied and bandaged.
0: Wow. And,
1: yeesh.
0: So it was truthfully violent.
1: Yes.
0: In the production.
1: Quite wild.
0: Wow.
1: In one of the most memorable scenes in Quentin Tarantino's movie, one of the characters goes on a vile rant and slams his hand on the table. This is Leonardo DiCaprio's character, shattering glass, and it disintegrated into his hand, and he never flinched. Leonardo DiCaprio said he recalled that his hand started pouring blood all over the table. That was not planned, but it kind of made the scene. I guess the crew erupted in applause afterwards, and Tarantino decided to use that as the final take.
0: Oh, they applauded before they applied a tourniquet.
1: Yes.
0: Oh, okay. I see what kind of crew they're working with.
1: Ooh.
0: My goodness.
1: Gross.
0: Wow.
1: Yeah, that's wild. Some of these other ones are kind of scary.
0: Yeah.
1: This one right here, the birdcage, absolutely stuffed with hilarious moments. No surprise. I mean, you've got Robin Williams in it for one, who is probably just the improv king.
0: Is this the one where he falls with the soup? Because I know that was a mistake, but they left it in.
1: During a memorable sequence, Williams and Azaria's characters were frantically running around the kitchen when Azaria slips and falls. Moments later, Robin Williams also slips and falls. According to Azaria, that moment was not in the script. That was absolutely not intentional. And if you watch that little piece of film again, you'll see me laughing at Robin Williams' laugh. And Robin Williams is laughing. It's one of those things that happens that you never really think they're going to use. But I was so emotionally upset in the scene. I was supposed to be crying that I pretended that he was making me cry even more. But I was actually laughing so hard.
0: It's a brilliant scene. Yeah.
1: Very funny. Very, very funny. The one that I, the one that I saw in this list that made me smile was probably the most iconic image from the movie Home Alone. Was when Macaulay Culkin is standing in front of the mirror with his eyes wide open, screaming with his hands clapped on either side of his face. In the film, young Kevin McAllister, who was accidentally left at home alone on Christmas by his parents, is using his dad's grooming products and has a hilarious reaction when he slaps on aftershave. The director revealed that the scene wasn't supposed to play out like that. He was supposed to put the aftershave on, put his hands to his face, and immediately remove his hands and then scream. That was the direction I gave him on the first take, and he kept his hands there for whatever reason. I don't know.
0: Maybe he was 9.
1: Maybe he was nervous. He didn't just move his hands from his cheeks, and it made everyone laugh. Now, usually when the crew laughs, it means it's not funny, but the crew laughed, and we kept it in the first preview of the film. And the audience has loved it ever since.
0: That made the film.
1: I don't think it made it. I mean, it's definitely one of the most amazing scenes.
0: Well, you see it in all the trailers,
1: It is the most known scene from that movie, for sure.
0: Yeah.
1: For sure.
0: Well, what made the film was the very ending with the old man reuniting with his family. That was... I still get a little misty when I see that.
1: So good. So good.
0: After all these years.
1: Yes. It's one of the best movies. One of the best Christmas movies of all time. Faux show.
0: Indeed.
1: All right. I don't think I have anything else. So let's head on over to the Tuscarawas County Senior Center.
0: Let's see
1: what they're having for lunch today. All right. Today for lunch. Hey, if you're not doing anything for lunch, and you haven't ordered your meal today over at the Senior Center, you should go to Prospect Perks. Prospect Perks is amazing. It's open to the public. And, you have to try all their good food. It's delicious. So tell them I sent you.
0: Okay.
1: It is inside the Senior Center. 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
1: AP News, I'm Marcela Sanchez. An initial agreement between the U.S. and Iran to extend their shaky ceasefire is inching toward a formal signing. President Trump arrived yesterday at the G7 summit in France and projected confidence about the deal. AP correspondent Ed Donahue reports.
2: It's signed, the deal's all signed, and the strait is already partially opened. As you know, they're doing a little hunting for a couple of mines that they've already found. But it's essentially, ships are starting to go out now. On Friday, it'll be completely opened.
3: Pakistan says there will be a signing of an agreement Friday. The president says Iran's leadership played a role in the agreement.
2: As you know, the first set is gone, the second set is gone. And we found the third set to be very smart, strong, very smart, but we ended up making a deal.
3: The president hopes this will be a good new relationship with Iran.
2: And if we don't, we go back to where we started, but I don't think that's going to be necessary.
3: Among the challenges ahead is whether Israel will continue its offensive in Lebanon. Ed Donahue, Washington.
1: Republicans on Capitol Hill say they need more information about the agreement. Trump will be meeting with the leaders of Qatar and the United Arab Emirates today at the G7 summit. Military officials say all 8 people on board a B-52 bomber died when the plane crashed in the Southern California desert. Aerial footage showed virtually nothing left of the aircraft that went down yesterday morning during a routine test mission at Edwards Air Force Base, north of Los Angeles. The cause was not immediately clear. Global shares mostly advanced today. Japan's benchmark Nikkei 225 briefly topped 70,000 for the first time before trimming early gains after the Bank of Japan raised its key interest rate to 1%. This is AP News. As Iran chases the World Cup, its U.S. diaspora is divided between protesting and cheering.
4: Several hundred Iranian Americans protested outside Iran's first World Cup match Monday, calling for change in Tehran and waving the pre-revolutionary flag, while thousands of fans poured into the stadium to see the team play. Iran's participation in the World Cup has been beset by challenges since the war's outbreak, dividing the community in the United States. Fans cheered and booed loudly while Iran's national anthem was played at the game against New Zealand, which ended in a 2-2 draw. Some spectators held large lion and sun flags in the front rows just hours after a court upheld FIFA's ban on the flags. I'm Geffen Coolball.
1: Tiny Cape Verde made an impressive World Cup debut, holding heavily favored Spain scoreless in a 0-0 draw yesterday. I'm Marcela Sanchez, AP News.
5: It is 7:03, 49 degrees here in the Tuscarawas Valley. Good morning, everybody. It is a Tuesday morning, June 16th. This is the WJER Morning Show. Michelle Spring, Tom Reed here on the air. Good morning, Michelle.
6: Good morning.
5: And joining us here in the studio this week, Mr. Bill Hammerstrom. Good morning, Bill.
7: Good morning, Tom. Good morning, Michelle. In the news today, we'll have the latest from Dover City Council meeting yesterday. We'll also tell you about how the Werther Museum is celebrating its 90th anniversary. And over the weekend, I was able to talk to members of the state champion New Philadelphia Boys track team on my sports talk show. So I'll share some of that with you this morning, Tom.
5: Thanks so much, Bill. We look forward to hearing that. Some great things those kids have done. We do have a look at the weather forecast coming up. It's going to be a nice day, mostly sunny, highs in the mid-70s. I'll give you all the details in the forecast, and then we'll preview the Guardians here on WJER. All that and more is coming up.
8: 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That's when I remembered hearing about the services offered by Rapid Care Medical and Behavioral Health Urgent Care. I walked in, and within minutes, I was talking with a counselor, and that started me down the path to receiving the care I needed to get through this frightening time. I also learned that the cost of my visit was covered by our local Adams Board, which was a huge relief in the midst of so much uncertainty. Accessible, affordable, Rapid Care, located just off West High Avenue behind Advanced Auto Parts in New Philadelphia.
7: WJER News time is 7:05, temperature in the 50s to start the morning. We'll have your forecast coming up. But first, I'm Bill Hammerstrom reporting for the WJER News team. Dover officials say they're just about done with their share of the work to bring a large manufacturing facility to the north side of the city. Now they're just waiting for the delayed opening of the Schaeffler EV component factory. Mayor Shane Gano yesterday announced the completion of four major north end construction projects necessary to provide infrastructure and utilities for the $230 million, 320,000 square foot plant. The latest project was the reconstruction and paving of Crown Road.
6: We do have just one or two minor things to complete related to the traffic signal before it goes operational. But essentially, yes, all of those projects are complete.
7: Late last year, Schaeffler announced the factory's opening would be delayed until next year due to changing market conditions in the electric vehicle industry. The delay has coincided with reports of a sharp decline in electric vehicle sales in the United States.
6: They're still in the middle of what they call their pause. And I've not received any communication. Things have changed from the company.
7: The city infrastructure projects cost about $3 million, which Gano says will be paid for with state and county grants, along with reimbursements through a TIF agreement with Schaeffler. A new Ohio historical marker and updated exhibits are helping to celebrate the 90th anniversary of the Ernest Werther Museum in Dover. Ernest Mooney Werther grew up in the city and at 5 years old took on his first job as a cow herder. While working, he found a pocket knife. He started by whittling fence posts, then discovered his love for the steam engine later in life while working at a local steel mill. For more than 65 years, he hand-carved detailed steam engines and in 1936 opened a museum to share his work. Director Kristen Harmon is proud of the museum and that it has been recognized with the National Register of Historic Places plaque and now an Ohio historical marker. As someone carrying the tradition into a fourth generation, she says the honors are humbling.
9: It is really hard to operate a business and let alone keep it going for 90 years and being able to continue what they started, the people who came before me and my family started, and to be able to keep that level of tradition.
7: Harmon says updating the exhibits keeps adding to that tradition.
9: Like this iconic, holding it outside the workshop for like almost every carving. So just really kind of cool that we have all that and he kept everything. All the receipts, all the material costs for each engine, how many parts are in each engine, how many pieces, how many carving hours. This was kind of our last missing piece here for the museum to be updated.
7: To learn more, visit thewerthermuseum.com online. In an exclamation mark following an outstanding and unprecedented high school running career, New Philadelphia twins Marcus and Alec Adelman finished first and second in the one-mile run at the Under Armour Great Lakes Night of Stars track meet at Heidelberg University on Saturday. The Adelmans helped lead New Philadelphia's cross-country and track programs to new heights, including a state championship in boys track this past spring, the first one for the program. Marcus Adelman also became the first New Philadelphia track athlete to win an individual state championship when he won the 3200 at the Division II state meet. He joined us on WJER Sports Talk on Saturday.
10: Really, everything had to come together. The first time everything came together was at the OCC meet. We won by 1 point, which was just a crazy meet. We ran perfectly, and we knew that we would have to run perfectly to win. So at the state meet, I knew that if there was a chance to win, then everybody was going to perform perfectly, and we did just that.
7: At the second day of the state track meet, fellow New Philadelphia senior Wyatt Lendon won another state title for the Quakers when he finished first in the 1600, just seconds ahead of Alec Adelman, who was fourth.
11: It's the perfect way to end it. It's exactly how we wanted to end it, and it's the group that we wanted to end it with. So I couldn't be more proud of the team, and ending it off as state champs it's the best thing that we could do.
7: Cross-country coach and track assistant coach Kip Brady talked to us about the historic graduating class.
12: Our results are the result of having, you know, just a historic group of guys that have been incredible athletes, but, you know, beyond that, they're like just incredible people. But yeah, they have been an inspiration for sure for the guys coming up.
7: All three of those seniors mentioned plan to continue their running careers. Marcus Adelman at Brown University, Alec Adelman at Ohio University, and Wyatt Lendon at New York University. That's all for news. Weather and sports is on the way. Reporting for WJER, I'm Bill Hammerstrom.
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5: Well, a sunny start to our day. A little chilly, though. It's right now 50 degrees. We're looking for a high in the mid-70s. Mostly cloudy, scattered showers and thunderstorms overnight with a low of 57. On Wednesday, increasing clouds, a high of 78. Breezy with scattered showers and thunderstorms Thursday, 81 for our high, and then mostly sunny again on Friday with a high in the mid-70s. 50 and sunny right now here in the Tuscarawas Valley. 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Well, Guardians on the air tonight as they take on the Milwaukee Brewers in Milwaukee. 7:05 is the pregame. A 7:35 first pitch. We'll repeat that tomorrow night. And then on Thursday, the Guards wrap up that series against the Brewers in the afternoon at 1:35, a 2:10 first pitch here on WJER. Well, good Tuesday morning. This is the WJER Morning Show. Michelle Spring, Tom Reed here. Good morning, Michelle.
15: Good morning.
5: It's a beautiful day. It's going to be, mid-70s. Going to be a great day to get out and to do some things here in the Valley. What do you got plans for today?
15: Yes, I have meetings today.
5: Oh, you have meetings. It is Tuesday.
15: Yes.
5: Yes, I have lots of meetings today, too. So it's meeting day.
15: Mm-hmm.
5: Yeah, yeah. So
15: about it.
5: Yep, that's it. That's it. Here's looking at you, kid.
15: Oh, jeez.
5: I think maybe we do a sign off with that. Yeah. Or it, not.
15: With that?
5: Yeah, yeah.
15: You can.
5: You can. I'm not. I want no part of it.
15: Right.
5: Yeah. Our little Casablanca here in the studio. Lots to come this hour here on the WJER Morning Show, including a look at birthdays and what happened on this date in history and more. Hope you're having a great Tuesday, everybody.
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0: Here's Dua Lipa on the WJER Morning Show on a Tuesday morning. Welcome back to the studio here.
1: Good morning.
0: Hi.
1: Okay, so people are saying that pickles should be the pumpkin spice latte of the summer. So, you know, okay. Like PSLs are
0: right.
1: Super popular during pickles, fall.
0: Pickle spice lattes?
1: No.
0: Or just pickles?
1: They're just saying pickles are, you know, okay. So you know how pumpkin spice lattes are all the trend
0: during fall. All year.
1: Mm-hmm. Well, they're saying pickles is what we look forward to in the summer.
0: I look forward to pickles all year.
1: I was thinking we can get pickles whenever you want.
0: Yeah, right?
1: Why are we so hyped up about pickles in the summer?
0: Unless they're like freshly made. You know, people pickling their own pickles.
1: Does it taste any different?
0: Oh, yeah, absolutely. Oh. You know, it just depends. I guess depends on what you like, you know.
1: I guess.
0: Some of the sweeter ones taste considerably different than, like, a jarred pickle.
1: Well, pickles are having a serious moment, I guess. So
0: a serious pickle
1: serious
0: moment.
1: Serious moment.
0: All right.
1: People are going pickle crazy this summer with pickle-flavored popcorn, pretzels, protein bars, hummus, and even frozen pickled pizza. Smoothie King even teamed up with Grillo's Pickles to create a pickle smoothie. It's getting a little crazy.
0: I love if I can get behind that. Now, I do like some pickle juice, but a pickle smoothie, I suppose it depends what else is in it.
1: That sounds real gross.
0: Yeah. Maybe a little, I don't know.
1: I think I'm okay on that one.
0: Strawberries and bananas and pickles.
1: Yep. Yeah. We're good.
0: I got to tap out.
1: Tap out on that one. Sorry. That is gross. Yeah. This Virginia woman sued an Outback Steakhouse for $1.5 million after allegedly slipping on mashed potatoes and falling in the restaurant. Can you sue for that?
0: I suppose.
1: Oh.
0: I mean,
1: but shouldn't you have seen it?
0: If you got, well, you would think.
1: Yeah.
0: Yeah.
1: Interesting.
0: Wow.
1: Well, she alleged that her fall led to serious and permanent injuries and accused the steakhouse chain of negligence. This happened back in 2023, and she is suing them now for $1.5 million, claiming the restaurant failed to maintain a safe environment for customers.
0: Okay.
1: She is demanding $1.5 million from the steakhouse chain, alleging that she slipped on mashed potatoes and fell at one of its restaurants. The document said that she initially filed a complaint regarding the incident in a county circuit court back in March of 2025, but it happened in May of 2023?
0: Isn't there a mashed potato statute of limitations? There's got to be.
1: Gosh.
0: You know what it sounds like to me? It sounds like she's going to try to ride that gravy train.
1: Gravy train.
0: Yeah.
1: Nice.
0: Uh-huh.
1: She fell apparently face forward, leading to, quote, serious and permanent injuries. What are those injuries? It doesn't say in here.
0: Yeah.
1: What she just said she fell on her face.
0: No idea.
1: She said she is in great pain of body and mind, and along
0: sure
1: with suffering lost working capacity and hospital bills due to the fall.
0: I mean, if you're going to fall on mashed potatoes, they're light and fluffy. Shouldn't that kind of break your fall?
1: It doesn't say what her permanent injuries are. So
0: I don't know.
1: Something tells me that her permanent injuries are just fear of the potato at this point.
0: I don't know.
1: That is very weird.
0: Yeah. It's a good thing she didn't trip over a baked potato. Could have been far worse.
1: Oh, she would have rolled an ankle.
0: That's right. Yeah.
1: A woman is going viral on the internet because of her favorite snack called Saltsa. It's where you dip your salty chip in more salt. Oh, gosh. No.
0: Okay. That's I like my salsa with an angioplasty.
1: She says one of her favorite snacks is this salsa where you dip your chips into salt, scoop up a bit, and eat it like salsa, but with no salsa, just salt.
0: Don't do that.
1: This guy goes, "Hi, I'm an EMT. Please stop doing this immediately."
0: Yeah, right?
1: I know your heart sounds like boots in a dryer.
0: I'm sure.
1: Oh, gosh.
0: I'd say her arteries might be a little clogged there.
1: Boots in a dryer. Hi, please stop doing that.
0: I'm going to use that one. Boots in a dryer.
1: Oh, my gosh. Yeah. That is
0: Wow.
1: This Olive Garden server was fired the morning after a $700 tip was flagged for review because, says the termination was not, behavior. Let's see here. Okay. So the server at an Olive Garden in Georgia named Brooke was fired on June 1st, the day after receiving a $700 tip. Her mother posted a detailed account on Facebook that drew widespread attention before the restaurant responded. I guess Brooke had been instructed by management to enter zero on the tip line until the tip could be verified. According to this Facebook post, Brooke became emotional after management could not give her a clear timeline for review. I wonder if they just weren't going to give her that money. She asked a coworker to take her next table because of her mental state. Management told her she could either continue to work or leave. She stayed and finished her shift, but later told her she could receive 20% of that tip while the rest remained under review. Two managers reportedly gave conflicting timelines. One said the review would take 1 to 2 days. The other one said up to 120 days. I am confused.
0: That sounds like bad management.
1: Yes.
0: You know what she should have done on her way out the door? Drop some mashed potatoes on the floor.
1: They're saying that her firing was retaliatory. I would say so.
0: Over a tip?
1: Yeah.
0: That's not right.
1: Oh, my gosh. So I guess Olive Garden responded publicly stating a policy exists for tips over $500 due to fraud concerns. The restaurant said the tip was declined due to insufficient funds and that this information had been shared with Brooke. Oh.
0: Poor Brooke.
1: The customer came forward after seeing the situation go viral. He told her family he was charged $32 on Sunday. By Monday, his account showed $38. He found that unusual as he expected to see the full $700 come through.
0: Oh, so he did give her the
1: yes.
0: tip.
1: Yes.
0: Wow.
1: I guess the card was frozen and the bank declined it because Olive Garden ran his card twice.
0: Poor Brooke.
1: Yes.
0: And she did a good job bringing those breadsticks and that salad, too. Well, hopefully she'll find another job.
1: It was a $700 tip on a $30 tab. Good for her. She must be doing something right.
0: She must be doing something right.
1: That's right.
0: There is an opening at Outback.
1: Yeah. Well, that lady was a customer. She didn't work there.
0: Well, I'm sure someone got fired for that.
1: Oh, man.
0: We wish Brooke the best.
1: Sorry, girl.
0: Indeed. It is 7:32, time for news headlines, brought to you by A&M Service Center, the home of Michelin, BF Goodrich, Mastercraft, and Uniroyal Tires. 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Bill, what's happening this morning?
2: Good morning. McDonald's is sending two brothers from Janaid and Hutton to the World Cup in Philadelphia on Friday. Tyler and John Christofides of Janaid and Hutton will be on the field prior to the Brazil-Haiti matchup. Tyler will be one of the flag bearers as part of the McDonald's and Coca-Cola FIFA flag bearer incentive. They both work at McDonald's. They're both good workers. They both love soccer and play for TC United, so they were a perfect fit for the opportunity. From Dover City Council last night, officials there say they're just about done with their share of the work to bring in a large manufacturing facility on the city's north side. Mayor Shane Gano yesterday announced the completion of the fourth of four major north end construction projects necessary to bring the infrastructure and utilities for the $230 million, 320,000 square foot Scheffler plant. That plant's opening has been delayed until 2027. Over the weekend, two motorcycle riders were killed in a crash in Holmes County. Troopers report that a Chrysler van failed to yield at a stop sign and struck the motorcycle at the intersection of State Route 226 and County Road 51 Saturday afternoon. The driver and passenger on the bike were both thrown from the motorcycle and later pronounced dead. That crash remains under investigation. Another fatal crash is under investigation in Stark County. On Monday, just after 12:30 p.m., deputies responded to a serious crash involving a passenger car and a semi-truck on State Route 225 in Lexington Township. The driver of the car was pronounced deceased at the scene, and a passenger in the car sustained serious injuries and was transported to Mercy Hospital. The semi-driver had minor injuries. The incident remains under investigation by the Stark County Sheriff's Office and the Canton Metro Crash Team. Those are your news headlines. We have your weather forecast coming up. For WJER, I'm Bill Hammerstrom.
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0: 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Mostly sunny skies for our Tuesday. Today's high of 76 degrees. Mostly cloudy overnight. Some scattered showers and thunderstorms coming in. A low dropping to 57. Increasing clouds Wednesday. Tomorrow's high 78. And then breezy on Thursday with some scattered showers and thunderstorms and a high of 81 degrees. Right now, sunny skies and 52 in the valley. 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

0: Mr. Harry Styles with Satellite here on the WJER Morning Show. It is time now to look back on this date in history. All right, 251 years ago today, back in 1775, Mr. George Washington was unanimously chosen by Congress to be the first commander-in-chief of the brand new U.S. Army. And then 87 years ago today, back in 1939, the Baseball Hall of Fame opened in Cooperstown, New York, where legend has it, baseball has been invented by Abner Doubleday exactly 100 years earlier. And then lastly, on this day in history, 20 years ago, oh, this is the best movie. In 2006, Pixar's Cars was released, starring Owen Wilson as the voice of Lightning McQueen. Very cute. That was a good movie. All right, let's get into some birthdays. For today, we've got some local birthdays. We've got some celebrity birthdays. And I like to call them local celebrities. All right, our local celebrity birthdays. Craig Niger out of New Philadelphia, turning 73. Robert Stratton from Sharonsville, celebrating a birthday today. And if you know anything about New Philadelphia Band, you know that this lady and her husband, they are legends. Cheryl Graham is celebrating a birthday today. She is a true legend. So if you see Cheryl Graham out and about, tell her happy birthday today. And then our birthday winner for today, she is a friend of the show and super incredibly lucky to call her a friend. She is the director of Tough Bags, Miss Lisa Walker. Happy birthday, beautiful. She is actually our birthday winner for today. So Lisa wins an eighth of a sheet cake in her choice of chocolate, white, or marble from Liddy's Cakes and Cookies in New Philadelphia, a pound of delicious Swiss cheese from Broad Run Cheese House in Dover, and two dinners from McDonald's in Dover, New Philadelphia, Yorksville, or Newcomerstown. And then let's get to some celebrity birthdays for today. We've got Abby Elliott. She used to be on SNL, but now she's on The Bear. It's a weird change, but she's 39 today. Country singer Chris Young is 41. Adriana Lima, retired Victoria's Secret model, she's 45. Eddie Cibrian, he is turning 53. Phil Mickelson is turning 56. Jackie from Roseanne, she's turning 70. Well, her real name is Lori Metcalf. She is turning 71 today. Stellan Skarsgård, he is turning 75. And then Eddie LaVert. Do you guys remember Eddie LaVert? He is 84 today. Happy birthday to all of our birthday winners for today, especially to our girl Lisa Walker from Tough Bags. I believe she'll be out and about today in her Tough Bags van delivering like she always is. So if you see her out and about, honk at her, beep at her, wish her a happy birthday. Congratulations and happy birthday to all of our birthday celebrators for today.
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1: AP News, I'm Marcela Sanchez. U.S. allies at the G7 summit in France are working to push the war in Ukraine back on President Trump's agenda. AP correspondent John Lester reports from France.
2: Ukraine President Volodymyr Zelensky is here in Evian-les-Bains, invited by French leader Emmanuel Macron. By making Ukraine the first topic on the agenda for the summit's first full day of meetings, Macron is sending a signal to Trump in particular. The French president and other allies in Europe that are now the biggest providers of military and financial support to Ukraine desperately want a workable and lasting end to the Russian full-scale invasion, now in its fifth year. For that, they want Trump to help push Russia's president, Vladimir Putin, to the negotiating table.
1: Trump's focus for now is on the Middle East and the initial deal his administration has struck with Iran to end the war he launched with Israel. There will be more discussions on this at the summit, with regional leaders from Egypt, Qatar, and the United Arab Emirates also joining the G7 summit. The U.S. Air Force says 8 people died in a B-52 bomber crash at a U.S. Air Force base in Southern California.
3: The aircraft went down around 11:20 a.m. on Monday at Edwards Air Force Base north of Los Angeles. Officials said that emergency crews responded after the aircraft went down at the base in Southern California's Mojave Desert. Deputy Commander at Edwards Air Force Base, Colonel James Hayes, says they don't know what the cause of the crash is.
4: Right now, we're going to stand up an interim safety board to do the initial gathering of the facts, and that will then lead to a safety investigation board, which will look into those root causes. Once that's complete, it takes about 30 days, then it'll go into an accident investigation board, and then that will determine all of the information that we can release to the public and to the next of kin.
3: Audio courtesy of KERO. I'm Haya Panjwani.
1: This is AP News. AP correspondent Ed Donahue reports a sequel is unlikely after a night of UFC bouts at the White House.
5: Don't expect a repeat of UFC fight night at the White House. UFC CEO Dana White says it was an amazing experience. President Trump boasted on social media, Freedom 250, held on his birthday, was perfect. As for the future, White's message to the White House is, just say no.
6: I can't afford it.
5: White is talking about the towering sphere put up as part of the show.
6: I'll never do the sphere again, and we'll never do this again.
5: And for the people that thought this was going to be some big political statement.
6: Hopefully we created some unity in the country and in the world and brought in some new fans.
5: UFC's next big fights move back home to Las Vegas. Ed Donahue, Washington.
1: 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I'm Marcela Sanchez, AP News.
7: Happy Tuesday. You're listening to the WJER Morning Show. I'm Michelle Spring, and across from me is Mr. Bill Hammerstrom. Good morning, Bill.
8: Good morning, Michelle. In the news today, we have an update on a criminal case that came to light late last year. We also have reports on several serious and fatal crashes around the area from the last few days. And we'll also tell you how the Werther Museum is celebrating its 90th anniversary. That's all coming up in the news.
7: All right, we're going to take a look at your weather forecast coming up after that, as well as a preview of what's happening tonight with the Guardians. All of that coming up in just a couple minutes. Your news this morning is brought to you by Michael's Restaurant.
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8: WJER News Time is 8:04. Temperatures in the upper 50s this morning. We'll have your forecast coming up. But first, I'm Bill Hammerstrom reporting for the WJER News Team. A Dover man who pleaded guilty to raping a child was sentenced to life in prison with the possibility of parole in 15 years. 53-year-old Christopher Arbogast was initially indicted on 11 counts but pleaded guilty to 3 felonies, including rape, in April. Judge Michael Ernest imposed the life sentence earlier this month that includes a lifetime sex offender designation. Arbogast was also the victim of a swatting call in August, which authorities at the time said was unrelated to the later indictment. Dover police and other law enforcement agencies responded to an East Front Street home after getting a call reporting a man had harmed someone and was threatening others at that address. That call turned out to be a hoax. We've been reporting on a couple of fatal crashes that happened in the past few days in nearby counties. Two Massillon residents are dead after a motorcycle crash in Holmes County. State troopers say a Chrysler van failed to yield at a stop sign and struck the motorcycle at the intersection of State Route 226 and County Road 51 Saturday afternoon. The driver and passenger on the bike were both thrown from the motorcycle and later pronounced dead. That crash is still under investigation. The Stark County Sheriff's Office is investigating that county's second fatal crash in as many days. Yesterday, just after 12:30, deputies responded to a serious crash involving a passenger car and a semi-truck on State Route 225 in Lexington Township. The driver of the car was pronounced deceased at the scene, and a passenger in the car sustained serious injuries and was transported to Mercy Hospital. The incident remains under investigation by the Stark County Sheriff's Office and the Canton Metro Crash Team. Those agencies are also investigating a fatal ATV crash that happened in Pike Township on Sunday afternoon. Authorities have identified the victim as a 66-year-old Pike Township man. And then in Wayne County, a car struck three trackside spectators at the Ohio Sprint Speed Week event at the Wayne County Speedway. Danita Harris of ONN affiliate WKYC-TV in Cleveland has more.
11: Three people are injured after a sprint car crashed into them. This happened last night at the Wayne County Speedway as part of Ohio's Sprint Week. The car crashed right into the infield. Two people were hospitalized in critical condition. The third suffered minor injuries. The Wayne County Sheriff's Office says they plan to release more information today.
8: Thanks, Danita. Back to Tuscarawas County, the Ernest Werther Museum is celebrating its 90th year of operation after dedicating a new Ohio historical marker over the weekend. Ernest Mooney Werther started whittling at a young age after finding a pocket knife in the dirt while working. He later worked for a local steel mill that grew his interest in steam engines and the railroad. He kept his carving hobby, which turned into a replica detailed models of the steam engine, for over 65 years. He opened his own museum in Dover in 1936. Kristen Harmon, the museum's director, shares how Mooney kept pictures of completed projects, receipts with the material costs, how many parts were in each engine, and all the carving hours which contribute to the museum today.
12: I feel like it really brings him to life kind of more fully than we really could have before.
8: Harmon says the new Ohio historical marker encapsulates the museum's 90th anniversary.
12: Really kind of validates us, we feel like, at the local, state, and national levels now. It kind of completes our recognition. We're really proud to have that.
8: For more information, visit thewerthermuseum.com. That's a look at the news. We have weather and sports on the way. Reporting for WJER, I'm Bill Hammerstrom.
7: Thank you so much, Bill. A look at our weather forecast for today. Mostly sunny with a high near 76 degrees today. Tonight, mostly cloudy, scattered showers and thunderstorms with a low around 57. Tomorrow, high near 78, and then on Thursday, breezy with scattered showers and thunderstorms on Thursday with a high near 81. Right now, currently here in New Philadelphia, it is 55 degrees. All right, we've got some Guardians happening tonight on the air. They are going to be taking on the Brewers in Milwaukee. We'll have that game here for you. We've got pregame beginning at 7:05 and then first pitch at 7:35. We'll get to see how they do without Jose Ramirez. Fingers crossed for a speedy recovery for him. All right, we'll have more fun here on the WJER Morning Show coming up. Happy Tuesday.
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0: It's the Dave Matthews Band with Tripping Billies. I've had so many people text me in the last 4 minutes. They were so excited to hear that song. So I hope everyone was enjoying that and playing their steering wheel drums as they were driving into work this morning. Remember, 10 and 2. Keep them at 10 and 2. All right, it's time now for a Pets Place Lost and Found Report.
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0: All right, today at Pets Place, they have a frequent buyer program, and it is available to everyone for most dog and cat food brands as well as many other items in the store. 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They took pictures of her. 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Love going in there. And I love that it's locally owned and operated. That's it for our lost and found report. There are no lost pets right now, so that's good news. If you do find a lost pet out wandering around, give us a call and we will post the picture of them on our Facebook page. 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You can email that photo or email a description of your pet to us, WJER@WJER.com.
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0: It's time now for the obituary report on WJER.
1: The following obituaries to report. Nancy Scott, age 83, of Bowerston, died Monday. She was preceded in death by her husband, John. A service is scheduled for 11 a.m. Saturday. It will be graveside at Connaughton Cemetery. Donations can be made to Ohio's Hospice Foundation. R.K. Lindsay Funeral Home is handling the arrangements. Beverly Courtney, age 84, of Dover, died Saturday. She is survived by her husband, Gary Lee. No public services are planned. Guy Funeral Center in Dover is handling the arrangements for Beverly Courtney, age 84, of Dover. Helen Torelli, age 88, of Canton, Georgia, formerly of Dover, died Friday. She was preceded in death by her husband, Thomas. A private service is planned. Linhart Guide Funeral Home is handling the arrangements for Helen Torelli, age 88, of Canton, Georgia, formerly of Dover. Ernest Harris, age 72, of New Philadelphia, died Saturday, June 6th. Private services are planned. Guide Funeral Center is handling the arrangements for Ernest Harris, age 72, of New Philadelphia. Carol LeMasters, age 84, of New Philadelphia, died Wednesday. She was preceded in death by her husband, Wayne. Services have taken place. Donations can be made to Jerusalem Church in New Philadelphia. Linhart Guide Funeral Home is handling the arrangements for Carol LeMasters, age 84, of New Philadelphia.
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2: 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Sorry.
1: Jamie Hambaugh will be back next week.
2: They look so much alike.
1: And we both have a similar last name, but he'll be back next week, filling in this week for Jamie Hambaugh. Here are your news headlines. Two brothers from Jadeveon Hutton have been gifted a trip to the World Cup matchup in Philadelphia on Friday. Tyler and John Christofides work at McDonald's. They play soccer with TC United, and that made them the perfect pick for the McDonald's and Coca-Cola FIFA flag bearer incentive. Tyler will get to be on the field prior to the start of the Brazil-Haiti matchup on Friday as a flag bearer. City Council news from Dover. Officials say they're just about done with their share of the work to bring a large manufacturing facility to Dover's north side. Mayor Shane Gano yesterday announced the completion of the fourth of four major north end construction projects necessary to provide the infrastructure and utilities for the $230 million, 320,000 square foot Scheffler plant. The city infrastructure projects cost about $3 million, which Gano says will be paid for with state and federal grants, along with reimbursements through a TIF agreement with the company. Last year, Scheffler announced the factory's opening would be delayed until next year. And a couple of fatal crash investigations are ongoing right now. One is in Stark County. That county had its second fatal vehicle crash in as many days yesterday. Just after 12:30 p.m., deputies responded to a serious crash involving a passenger car and a semi-truck on State Route 225 in Lexington Township. The driver of the car was pronounced deceased at the scene, and a passenger had serious injuries and was taken to Mercy Hospital. The semi-driver had minor injuries. There was a fatal motorcycle crash over the weekend in Holmes County. Two Maslin residents are dead after a motorcycle crash there. Owen and affiliate WKYC-TV in Cleveland reports that state troopers say a Chrysler van failed to yield at a stop sign and struck the motorcycle at the intersection of State Routes 226 and County Road 51 on Saturday afternoon. The driver and passenger on the bike were both thrown from the vehicle and later pronounced dead. The crash remains under investigation. Those are your news headlines. We have your forecast coming up. Reporting for WJER, I'm Bill Hammerstrom.
2: Thank you so much, Bill. He did most of that on the fly because I was not paying attention. Shocker. All right, your forecast for today. Mostly sunny with a high near 76. Tonight, mostly sunny, scattered showers and thunderstorms with a low around 57. Tomorrow, increasing clouds with a high near 78. And then on Thursday, breezy with scattered showers and thunderstorms with a high near 81. Right now here currently in New Philadelphia, it is 55 degrees.
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Dancing with a Stranger with Normani and Sam Smith on a Tuesday morning. I have to say, it is cracking me up. Everyone that has messaged us, texted us, or called and said, I know that Tom left. I'm like, how do you know? How do you know? Yes, Tom did leave. He went. He had a sales meeting. So, yes, I am in charge of the playlist, and I hope that you enjoy it. I love having fun with the playlist and curating some songs together, and I like dancing and moving and grooving, so I hope you are doing the same. Hey, this Friday at 9 a.m., you can purchase a $25 gift card to Hog Heaven Barbecue for $12.50, only on WTUZ.com. 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

0: 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Michael McDonald, Christopher Cross, Toto, Ambrosia is the tip of the cruise ship. 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
2: AP News, I'm Marcela Sanchez. Iran's top diplomat says the tentative deal to end the war with the U.S. will require Israel to withdraw from Lebanon, a condition Israel has already rejected. Iranian Foreign Minister Abbas Araghchi says Israel's occupation of southern Lebanon would violate the deal. Speaking to reporters at the Group of Seven summit, President Trump says he's suggested to Israel, quote, to let Syria take care of Hezbollah. Speaking about Lebanon, the president said,
3: I would say of all countries, they've been treated the worst. And they can't defend themselves. And they have Hezbollah, which is a problem for them. So, no, I'm not happy with the way Israel has handled themselves with Lebanon and with Hezbollah.
2: Also on the agenda at the G7 summit is addressing the war in Ukraine. Ukrainian President Volodymyr Zelensky is in attendance at the invitation of host France. Military officials say all 8 people on board a B-52 bomber died when the plane crashed in the Southern California desert. At a news conference, the deputy commander for Edwards Air Force Base, Colonel James Hayes, says the cause of the crash is unknown and is being investigated.
4: Right now, we're going to stand up an interim safety board to do the initial gathering of the facts, and that will then lead to a safety investigation board, which will look into those root causes. Once that's complete, it takes about 30 days, then it'll go into an accident investigation board, and then that will determine all of the information that we can release to the public and to the next of kin. That process can take upwards of 6 months.
2: Audio courtesy, KERO. Several hundred Iranian Americans protested outside Iran's first World Cup game in Inglewood, California. Demonstrators waved pre-revolution Iranian flags. This is AP News. Cape Verde stunned Spain in the country's World Cup debut in Atlanta. AP correspondent Ed Donahue has more.
5: Spain is one of the favorites to win the World Cup, but little Cape Verde has a goalie named Vozina.
6: Cabo Verde! Cabo Verde!
5: He stopped every shot that came his way. Cape Verde didn't win, but they did lose. It was a scoreless tie. Agatha Fernandez saw it.
7: Everyone was expecting that Spain was going to win like 7-0. It's our first time in the World Cup, first game. Very excited. All Cape Verdeans were proud of the tie.
5: Cape Verde is the third smallest nation by population to qualify for the World Cup. What do Spanish fans think?
8: Right now, I'm a little bit depressed.
5: Alvaro Checa is looking ahead.
8: Let's see. Sometimes you start off with the wrong foot and you win. So we still have time.
5: Spain last won the World Cup in 2010. I'm Ed Donahue.
2: 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I'm Marcela Sanchez, AP News.
9: Happy Tuesday. 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Time now is 9:30. Tom Reed has left me for the moment. He will be back again tomorrow. But right now I'm joined with Mr. Bill Hammerstrom. Good morning, Bill.
10: Good morning, Michelle. In the news, we'll talk about two Janaden Hutton teens who are going to a World Cup matchup in Philadelphia. They work at McDonald's, and they were picked to go because of their hard work and their love of soccer. We'll also tell you about several crashes around this area, serious and fatal incidents in Wayne, Holmes, and Stark County. And we'll have the latest Ohio news from the Ohio News Network and the Associated Press, plus some more from the conversation with the New Philadelphia Boys track team members who recently won a state championship. That's all coming up.
9: All right. Thank you so much, Bill. We're going to have a look at your weather forecast as well coming up here, and then we'll preview what's going to be happening tonight on air with the Guardians taking on the Brewers. In the meantime, your news this morning is brought to you by the Adams Board, the Alcohol, Drug Addiction, and Mental Health Services Board of Tuscarawas and Carroll Counties. They're known as the Adams Board.
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10: WJER News Time is 9:05. Temperatures reaching the 60s this morning. We'll have your forecast coming up. But first, I'm Bill Hammerstrom reporting for the WJER News Team. Two brothers from Janaden Hutton have been gifted a trip to the World Cup match in Philadelphia on Friday. Teenagers Tyler and John Christofides will be on the field prior to the start of the Brazil-Haiti matchup, with Tyler, a high school sophomore, serving as the flag bearer.
12: Yeah, it's amazing. It's a once-in-a-lifetime opportunity, and I've always wanted to go on the field to see a game and meet the players, so it's going to be fun to go hold a flag on the field.
10: Tyler and John were picked for the trip through the McDonald's and Coca-Cola FIFA flag bearer incentive. They both work at the Yorksville McDonald's and play soccer with the TC United organization. Franchise owner Amy Ansell picked the brothers for the trip based on their work ethic and their love for soccer. As a fan of Brazil, John is the recent high school graduate, and he's grateful for the opportunity.
13: I want to say thank you guys, because this is going to be amazing. I cannot wait.
10: Tyler and John are the sons of Mario and Cindy Christofides of Janaden Hutton. The Ohio News Network is reporting on several crashes that happened in the last few days. Two Massillon residents were killed in a motorcycle crash in Holmes County. That was on Saturday afternoon. A van ran a red light and struck the motorcycle at the intersection of State Route 226 and County Road 51. In Stark County, that office is investigating the county's second fatal crash in as many days. Yesterday, just after 12:30 p.m., the driver of a car was killed when that vehicle and a semi-truck crashed on State Route 225 in Lexington Township. That crash is still under investigation, as is a Stark County ATV crash that happened the day before. That was fatal as well. A 66-year-old Pike Township man was killed in that crash. And at Wayne Motor Speedway, Wayne County Speedway at a weekend event, three people were injured after a sprint car crashed into them. It happened last night at the Wayne County Speedway. Part of Ohio's Sprint Week, the car crashed into the infield. Two people were hospitalized in critical condition. The third suffered minor injuries. More state news from the Ohio News Network. An iconic piece of Northeast Ohio history was mangled when severe storms swept through the area over the weekend. ONN's Stacia Nakin has the story.
14: The Ferris wheel at Old Firehouse Winery in Geneva on the Lake. That ride, known as Number 5 Big Eli, was originally built in 1956. Now, officials say the Ferris wheel had been shut down before the storms arrived, so no injuries reported. The winery posted online saying it hopes the beloved landmark can be rebuilt.
10: Thanks, Stacia. Back to Tuscarawas County. Was able to talk to members of the New Philadelphia track team over the weekend on Sports Talk, which is every Saturday morning at 9 a.m. New Philadelphia Twins Marcus and Alec Adelman later on that same day finished first and second in the one-mile run at the Under Armour Great Lakes Night of Stars track meet at Heidelberg University. The Adelmans and others helped lead New Philadelphia's cross-country and track teams to new heights, including a state championship in boys track this past spring. Marcus Adelman won the 3200 state championship in Division II, and he talked to us on Sports Talk Saturday.
15: Really, everything had to come together. The first time everything came together was at the OCC meet. We won by 1 point, which was just a crazy meet. We ran perfectly, and we knew that we would have to run perfectly to win. So at the state meet, I knew that if there was a chance to win, then everybody was going to perform perfectly, and we did just that.
10: His teammate Wyatt Lendon won the state championship in the 1600.
16: It's the perfect way to end it. It's exactly how we wanted to end it, and it's the group that we wanted to end it with. So I couldn't be more proud of the team, and ending it off as state champs, it's the best thing that we could do.
10: All three of those recent New Philadelphia graduates mentioned plan to continue their running careers in college. Marcus Adelman at Brown University, Alec Adelman at Ohio University, and Wyatt Lendon at New York University. That's all for news. We have weather and sports coming up. For WJER, I'm Bill Hammerstrom.
9: Thank you so much, Bill. Look at our forecast for today. Mostly sunny with a high near 76. Tomorrow, I should mention tonight, there may be some thunderstorms, so pay attention for that. Keep your pets inside. Low tonight around 57. Tomorrow, increasing clouds with a high near 78. And then Thursday, breezy with scattered showers and more thunderstorms. A high near 81 degrees. Right now, currently here in New Philadelphia, it is 59 degrees.

0: All right, let's take a look at what is happening tonight on air. We've got some Guardians action for you. We've got the Guardians taking on the Milwaukee Brewers. That game will start tonight. We've got pregame starting at 7:05. And then first pitch is at 7:35 tonight. And then we'll be back here again tomorrow night. Same thing, Brewers, Guardians, same time, same place. And once again on Thursday. But that will be an afternoon game. Pregame is at 1:35. And then game time on Thursday is at 2:10. Well, happy Tuesday. It is a beautiful day today. A little breezy, a little chillier than we have been accustomed to. 62 degrees right now here in New Philly, but it is going to get a little bit warmer. So maybe take a light jacket with you if you get cold easy. And then by the time you're leaving work this afternoon, I'm sure you're going to have that coat off because it'll be very hot. All right. We've got more fun happening here on the WJER morning show. It is 90s at 9.
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0: the Blowfish, only want to be with you during the 90s at 9 here on WJER. All right, heading on over to the Kent State Performing Arts Center. Next Tuesday starts their movie musical series, and you do not want to miss this. Last summer, my daughter and I did this, and it was so much fun. You get to go to the PAC. I mean, it's the most beautiful venue here in Tuscarawas County, and you get to watch a movie musical, and it is such a different experience than being in the movie theater, because the sound quality in the theater, in the Performing Arts Center, is just top notch. 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It's just a wonderful Tuesday evening out at the Performing Arts Center. 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So excited to see that. Annie, Hamilton, In the Heights, West Side Story, Newsies, The Sound of Music, Come On. 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
0: All right, time now is 9:30, and it's time to look at our news headlines with Mr. Bill Hammerstrom. Good morning, Bill.
8: Good morning, Michelle. In the headlines today, city officials in Dover say they're just about done with their share of the work to bring in a large manufacturing facility on the north side of the city. Mayor Shangano yesterday said the fourth of four major north end construction projects has been completed to provide infrastructure and utilities for the incoming $230 million, 320,000 square foot Scheffler plant. Those cost about $3 million to be paid for by state and federal grants, along with reimbursements through a tax increment financing agreement with the company. Last year, Scheffler announced the factory's opening would be delayed until next year due to changing market conditions in the electric vehicle industry. Two brothers from Janaid and Hutton are going to the World Cup matchup between Brazil and Haiti in Philadelphia. Tyler, a high school sophomore, and his brother John Christofides, he is a recent high school graduate. Tyler will be a flag bearer as part of the McDonald's and Coca-Cola FIFA flag bearer incentive. They both work at the Yerkesville McDonald's and play soccer with TC United. And we've been reporting on some crashes in the area, including a fatal car semi-crash in Stark County yesterday. Just before 12:30 p.m., deputies responded to a serious crash involving a passenger car and a semi-truck on State Route 225 in Lexington Township. The driver of the car was pronounced deceased at the scene, and a passenger in the car sustained serious injuries. The semi-driver had minor injuries. Then in Holmes County, two Masson residents were killed in a motorcycle crash. Reports say state troopers reported a Chrysler van failed to yield at a stop sign and struck the motorcycle at the intersection of State Route 226 and County Road 51 on Saturday afternoon. The driver and passenger on the bike were both thrown from the motorcycle and later pronounced dead. That crash remains under investigation. Those are your news headlines. We have your forecast coming up. For WJER, I'm Bill Hammerstrom.
0: All right, it's time now to check out our forecast for today. Mostly sunny with a high near 76 degrees. Tonight, cloudy, scattered showers and some thunderstorms with a low around 57. And then tomorrow, increasing clouds again with a high near 78. And then on Thursday, you can expect showers and thunderstorms, a high near 81. Right now, currently here in New Philadelphia, it is 63 degrees.
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3: 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And that Powerball, those numbers are 25, 55, 57, 60, 62, 23. 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

0: Natalie Imbruglia here on the WJER Morning Show. You're listening to the 90s at 9. 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
1: Hi, this is Jim Rosenhaus with your Guardians update. Minor league infielder Luke Hill is part of last year's draft class, and he started his season at Lake County, hit so much he was promoted to Double-A, now with Akron. And Guardians Assistant Director of Player Development Will Huntington says Hill is an exciting young player to keep an eye on now at Akron.
2: He's a guy with some bat speed, some strength, some ability to impact the baseball. He's a guy we've seen play both second and third. And there's some really exciting physical tools that we're seeing out of Luke. You know, he can really throw the baseball, he can run. We think that's going to translate to a really well-rounded overall player, while also, again, being that, guy that's going to bring some energy, bring some competitiveness to the dugout.
1: Guardians back in action tonight. They're in Milwaukee to take on the Brewers. 7:40 start. Airtime for Guardians warm-up, 7:05. With your Guardians update, I'm Jim Rosenhaus.
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0: AP News, I'm Marcela Sanchez. President Trump and other world leaders are in France for the three-day Group of Seven summit. During a bilateral meeting with the Emir of Qatar, Trump says he'll meet with Ukrainian President Volodymyr Zelensky for further talks about ending the Russia-Ukraine war.
1: And Ukraine is losing a lot of people, too. I mean, the whole thing is ridiculous. So, I'm going to do whatever I can.
0: Meanwhile, Republicans on Capitol Hill say they need more information about the agreement between the U.S. and Iran announced by Trump. Some are expressing skepticism as they ask the White House for details. The agreement is set for a ceremonial signing Friday in Geneva. Primary elections in Alabama, Georgia, and Oklahoma today will test the president's influence. In Alabama, Trump-backed Representative Barry Moore is seeking to defeat political outsider Jared Hudson in a Republican runoff for the state's open Senate seat. In Oklahoma, party nominations for U.S. Senate and governor are on the ballot. Trump has backed Republican U.S. Representative Kevin Hearn for the Senate seat previously held by Homeland Security Secretary Mark Wayne Mullen. And in the District of Columbia, voters are selecting party candidates for mayor and the district's delegate to Congress in an overwhelmingly Democratic city. That party's winner is expected to come out on top in the general elections in November. In other news, Democratic California Governor Gavin Newsom is accusing the Justice Department of launching a politically motivated investigation into him and his wife. In a video posted on X, Newsom said federal agents have knocked on the doors of his friends and former employees and have asked for records. More stories at apnews.com. This is AP News.
2: AP Sports, I'm Gethin Coolball. Iran opened its politically charged World Cup by playing to a 2-2 draw with New Zealand. Tiny Cape Verde pulled off a stunning result in its World Cup debut by holding heavily favored Spain scoreless in a 0-0 draw. U.S. forward Christian Pulisic trained on his own during practice as he recovers from a calf injury ahead of the Americans' Friday match against Australia. MLB Dustin May took a perfect game into the seventh inning before finishing a one-hitter as the Cardinals beat the Padres 3-0. Braves right-hander Spencer Strider will be shut down from throwing for 4 weeks because of inflammation in his right elbow, and transfer quarterback Brendan Sorsby will not play for Texas Tech this fall and is planning to enter the NFL supplemental draft. Gethin Coolbaugh, AP Sports.
3: WJER News Time in the Valley is 10:03. 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
1: This is Bill Hammerstrom reporting for WJER News. Dover City officials say they're just about done with their share of the work to bring a large manufacturing facility to the city's north side. Now they're just waiting for the delayed opening of the Scheffler EV component factory. Mayor Shane Gano yesterday announced the completion of the fourth of four major North End construction projects necessary to provide infrastructure and utilities for the $230 million, 320,000-square-foot plant.
2: We do have just one or two minor things to complete related to the traffic signal before it goes operational. But essentially, yes, all of those projects are complete.
1: Late last year, Scheffler announced the factory's opening would be delayed until next year due to changing market conditions in the electric vehicle industry. The delay has coincided with reports of a sharp decline in electric vehicle sales in the United States.
2: They're still in the middle of what they call their pause, and I've not received any communication. Things have changed from the company.
1: The city infrastructure projects cost about $3 million, which Gano says will be paid for with state and county grants, along with reimbursements through a TIF agreement with the Scheffler Company. A new Ohio historical marker and updated exhibits are helping to celebrate the 90th anniversary of the Ernest Werther Museum in Dover. Ernest Mooney Werther grew up in the city and at 5 years old took on his first job as a cow herder. While working, he found a pocket knife. He started by whittling fence posts, then discovered his love for steam engines later in life while working at a local steel mill. For more than 65 years, he hand-carved detailed steam engines, and in 1936 opened a museum to share his work. Director Kristen Harmon is proud the museum has been recognized with the National Register of Historic Places plaque and now an Ohio Historical Marker. As someone carrying the tradition into a fourth generation, she says the honors are humbling.
3: It is really hard to operate a business and let alone keep it going for 90 years and being able to continue what they started, the people who came before me and my family started, and to be able to keep that level of tradition.
1: Harmon says updating the exhibits keeps adding to the tradition.
3: Like this iconic, holding it outside the workshop for like almost every carving. So just really kind of cool that we have all that and he kept everything. All the receipts, all the material costs for each engine, how many parts are in each engine, how many pieces, how many carving hours. This was kind of our last missing piece here for the museum to be updated.
1: To learn more, visit thewerthermuseum.com online. Two Massillon residents are dead after a motorcycle crash in Holmes County over the weekend. David Greenberg of ONN affiliate WKYC-TV has the details.
4: State troopers say a Chrysler van failed to yield at a stop sign and then struck the motorcycle at the intersection of State Route 226 and County Road 51 Saturday afternoon. The driver and passenger on the bike were both thrown from the motorcycle and later pronounced dead. That crash still remains under investigation.
1: In sports, the Guardians have had a couple of days off after getting rained out on Sunday and then having nothing scheduled yesterday. Maybe that will help them heal up. Two outfielders are listed as day-to-day for today's game at Milwaukee after weekend injuries. Chase DeLauder has a right rib contusion, and Angel Martinez has a left foot contusion. The team says Martinez could return to the lineup today. Third baseman Jose Ramirez is out for maybe a month or more with a broken wrist. Today's game has Slade Ciccone starting for the Guardians against the Brewers in Milwaukee. First pitch is at 7:40. Guardians warm-up starts at 7:05. And now here is your forecast.
5: Sunshine this morning, a mix of sunshine and clouds as we head into this afternoon today, high of 75. Tonight, mostly cloudy, a few showers around late tonight, low of 58. On Wednesday, we'll see a mix of sun and clouds, high temperature in the upper 70s. Then Wednesday night, we'll have to watch out for showers and thunderstorms developing. Some of those thunderstorms late Wednesday night into Thursday morning could be on the strong side. I'm Severe Weather Team 9 meteorologist Jeff Exelon.
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Morgan in the midday on the way during the midday show. 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

0: Miley Cyrus on the Voice of the Valley, WJER. 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

The WJER forecast for Dover, New Philly, Strasburg, and the rest of the valley. Sunshine continuing for today. Look for a high of 76. Tonight, cloudy, a chance of evening scattered rain. The overnight low dipping to 57. And for Wednesday, cloudy, high 78. Right now, we've got sunny skies and the temperature at 66 degrees in the valley at WJER with REO.

0: Like a Number on the classic 80s rock acts, and of course before that, REO Speedwagon extended back into the 70s. So many problems inside of the band specifically as it relates to REO with lead man Kevin Cronin and the rest of the band. One of their classics when they were together and happy, Take It on the Run. Morgan in the midday reminding you about Guardians baseball coming up tonight. The Guards back in action after back-to-back days off. They're in Milwaukee to tangle with the Brewers. Our coverage beginning this evening at 7:05 with the Guardians Radio Network pregame show. Then Tom Hamilton and Jim Rosenhaus have all the play-by-play on the Sports Voice of the Valley.
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The late Prince and Raspberry Beret on WJER, the voice of the Tuscarawas Valley. Morgan in the midday trying to find another winner in the WJER Subway Party Tray Giveaway. And our entry for this week, the hardworking and fine folks at the Village of Denison. Mayor Greg DiDonato and Jennifer Jones, the fiscal officer. So somebody listening with the Village of Denison is locked in. Call us on the WJER contest line. That number, WJER 330-364, WJER 330-364-9537. You call back within 14 minutes and 50 seconds. You'll get that delicious tray of Subway subs to go along with Subway cookies, all in time for lunch tomorrow at the Village of Denison. 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Here's Ariana Grande.

Michael Penn, brother of movie mogul Sean Penn, and No Myth on WJER, where we congratulate this week's winner in the Subway Party Tray Giveaway, the hardworking folks at the executive office in the village of Denison. Mayor Greg DiDonato and company going to get that delicious tray of Subway subs. Just talked with one of our winners. I believe it was Tammy in the office. And she said, boy, I know you guys bring a lot of subs. You bring a lot of cookies. We have got the police department in Denison and the fire department in Denison as our backups. And I said, well, I know that those fine folks can eat, so you and the mayor had better get yours first. And she essentially laughed in my face and said, oh, we'll definitely be first in line. Congratulations to the village of Denison, our winner this week, and the Subway Party Tray Giveaway. And it wouldn't be possible without the great folks

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1: AP News, I'm Marcela Sanchez. U.S. allies at the Group of Seven summit are pushing the war in Ukraine back on President Trump's agenda. Ukrainian President Volodymyr Zelensky joined the G7 leaders for talks. The U.S. has cut back aid to Ukraine, making the Europeans the biggest supporters. Trump plans to meet Zelensky and focus on Ukraine, saying Iran will soon be, quote, back in the rearview mirror. Oil prices are sinking again and pulled back to $80 per barrel for the first time since early March. The U.S. stock market is drifting near its all-time high. Federal Reserve policymakers will be holding their first session on interest rates under a new chairman. AP correspondent Ben Thomas has more.
2: The Federal Reserve is charged with pursuing maximum employment and price stability in its mission to promote a healthy U.S. economy.
3: When we pursue those aims with wisdom and clarity, independence and resolve, inflation can be lower, growth stronger, real take-home pay higher, and America can be more prosperous.
2: New Fed Chair Kevin Warsh embraced that twin mandate at his swearing-in.
3: I believe, Mr. President, these years can bring unmatched prosperity that will raise living standards for Americans from all walks of life.
2: But that the ceremony took place at the White House raised more questions about the central bank's independence as it begins its first policy meeting with Warsh's chair.
4: I want him to be independent and just do a great job.
2: Ben Thomas, Washington.
1: In Southern California, the U.S. Air Force says 8 people aboard a B-52 bomber are dead. The aircraft crashed shortly after takeoff at a military base. Officials say emergency crews responded after the aircraft went down at Edwards Air Force Base, north of Los Angeles. This is AP News. Primary elections will be held in several states today. Georgia Republicans are waging their latest fight over party identity in runoffs to decide who will face Democratic Senator John Ossoff and Democratic nominee for governor Keisha Lance Bottoms. Officials have reported multiple arrests in connection with the UFC show at the White House.
5: FBI Director Kash Patel says multiple arrests were made by the agency as it disrupted planned attacks targeting the White House UFC show. The nature of the potential threat has not been disclosed. Additional details are expected to be revealed once charges are unsealed. A law enforcement official familiar with the matter says 5 people have been arrested from states including Ohio, Missouri, and California. The official spoke to the AP on condition of anonymity to discuss information not yet public. The Secret Service says it worked around the clock to identify those responsible, high up in 20, Washington.
1: And I'm Marcela Sanchez, AP News.
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8: This is Bill Hammerstrom reporting for WJER News. Dover City officials say they're just about done with their share of the work to bring a large manufacturing facility to the city's north side. Now they're just waiting for the delayed opening of the Schaeffler EV component factory. Mayor Changineau yesterday announced the completion of the fourth of four major North End construction projects necessary to provide infrastructure and utilities for the $230 million, 320,000-square-foot plant.
9: We do have just one or two minor things to complete related to the traffic signal before it goes operational, but essentially, yes, all of those projects are complete.
8: Late last year, Schaeffler announced the factory's opening would be delayed until next year due to changing market conditions in the electric vehicle industry. The delay has coincided with reports of a sharp decline in electric vehicle sales in the United States.
9: They're still in the middle of what they call their pause, and I've not received any communication. Things have changed from the company.
8: The city infrastructure projects cost about $3 million, which Gannot says will be paid for with state and county grants, along with reimbursements through a TIF agreement with the Schaeffler Company. A new Ohio historical marker and updated exhibits are helping to celebrate the 90th anniversary of the Ernest Werther Museum in Dover. Ernest Mooney Werther grew up in the city and at 5 years old took on his first job as a cow herder. While working, he found a pocket knife. He started by whittling fence posts, then discovered his love for steam engines later in life while working at a local steel mill. For more than 65 years, he hand-carved detailed steam engines, and in 1936 opened a museum to share his work. Director Kristen Harmon is proud the museum has been recognized with the National Register of Historic Places plaque and now an Ohio Historical Marker. As someone carrying the tradition into a fourth generation, she says the honors are humbling.
10: It is really hard to operate a business and let alone keep it going for 90 years and being able to continue what they started, the people who came before me and my family started, and to be able to keep that level of tradition.
8: Harmon says updating the exhibits keeps adding to the tradition.
10: Like this iconic holding it outside the workshop for like almost every carving. So just really kind of cool that we have all that and he kept everything. All the receipts, all the material costs for each engine, how many parts are in each engine, how many pieces, how many carving hours. This was kind of our last missing piece here for the museum to be updated.
8: To learn more, visit thewerthermuseum.com online. Two Massillon residents are dead after a motorcycle crash in Holmes County over the weekend. David Greenberg of ONN affiliate WKYC-TV has the details.
11: State troopers say a Chrysler van failed to yield at a stop sign and then struck the motorcycle at the intersection of State Route 226 and County Road 51 Saturday afternoon. The driver and passenger on the bike were both thrown from the motorcycle and later pronounced dead. That crash still remains under investigation.
8: In sports, the Guardians have had a couple of days off after getting rained out on Sunday and then having nothing scheduled yesterday. Maybe that will help them heal up. Two outfielders are listed as day-to-day for today's game at Milwaukee after weekend injuries. Chase DeLauder has a right rib contusion, and Angel Martinez has a left foot contusion. The team says Martinez could return to the lineup today. Third baseman Jose Ramirez is out for maybe a month or more with a broken wrist. Today's game has Slade Ciccone starting for the Guardians against the Brewers in Milwaukee. First pitch is at 7:40. Guardians warm-up starts at 7:05. And now here is your forecast.
12: Sunshine this morning, a mix of sunshine and clouds as we head into this afternoon today, high of 75. Tonight, mostly cloudy, a few showers around late tonight, low of 58. On Wednesday, we'll see a mix of sun and clouds, high temperature in the upper 70s. Then Wednesday night, we'll have to watch out for showers and thunderstorms developing. Some of those thunderstorms late Wednesday night into Thursday morning could be on the strong side. I'm Severe Weather Team 9 meteorologist Jeff Exline.
8: Thanks, Jeff. 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

The Boss and I'm on Fire from WJER, the voice of the Valley. Morgan in the midday on a good-looking Tuesday in the Valley with the Valley's widest variety of music from Bruce Springsteen to Ed Sheeran on WJER.

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0: Keith Urban and Pink, a unique gathering, that's for sure, the duo with one too many on The Voice of the Valley. Guardians trying to get on the winning side once again. You might have forgotten they've won two in a row, but after the off day on Sunday with the rain out, the scheduled off day yesterday, and in the midst of three starters getting injured in the win on Saturday, yeah, they have actually won back-to-back games, trying for another tonight as they begin a road trip in Milwaukee, battling the Brewers. 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

The WJER forecast for New Philadelphia, Denison, Dover, and all of the WJER listening area. Expect sunshine to continue today, a high of 76. Clouds moving in this evening with a chance of scattered rain and a low 57. Wednesday cloudy, a little bit warmer, high 78. In the valley right now, partly sunny and 69 degrees in the valley with Doja Cat.

0: 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Don't forget the WJER news team, headed up this week by Bill Hammerstrom, with news director Jamie Hambaugh on vacay this week. We'll have the noon report. Everything getting underway in 25 minutes with the Associated Press's check-in on national and world news. And then we'll get you up to date on what's happening locally in the news with local sports as well. All a part of WJER's noon report at 12 on The Voice of the Valley.
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0: Soul Asylum on the Voice of the Valley, WJER, Morgan in the Midday. Happy that you're here. 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

Tina Turner on The Voice of the Valley, Private Dancer, her big comeback hit in the 1980s. Our noon report of news coming up on WJER after Huey Lewis and the news.

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1: AP News. Good morning, I'm Ed Donahue. At the G7 summit in France, President Trump says a deal is done with Iran.
2: It should be successful. It goes to a second stage, which I think will be actually easier. I didn't want to attack them last week, but we had no choice. And we did it twice, actually. We were doing it a third time, and we were able to not have to do that. But we have a deal that's a fair deal. It's a good deal.
1: Iran's top diplomat says the tentative deal would require Israel to withdraw from Lebanon, a condition Israel has already rejected, and it could sink the agreement. President Trump was asked about Lebanon.
2: You know, I consider that the minor war. Iran's a big one, but we have that a little pinprick out there that constantly rears its head, and that's Hezbollah.
1: Iran's foreign minister says Israel's continued occupation of southern Lebanon would violate the deal. President Trump also said he would send the Iran deal to Congress for review. Signing is set for Friday near Luzerne, Switzerland. Oil prices, meantime, have dropped to $80 per barrel. The coach of Iran's World Cup team says it was ordered to leave the U.S. and return to its training site in Mexico only a few hours after opening its politically charged tournament by playing to a 2-2 draw with New Zealand in Los Angeles. FBI Director Kash Patel says multiple people have been arrested. Planned attacks were disrupted, meant to target the UFC cage fighting show at the White House over the weekend for President Trump's birthday. Ohio Governor Mike DeWine, a Republican, says he believes his state should abolish the death penalty. DeWine has repeatedly postponed scheduled executions. He says data shows the death penalty does not deter violent crime, including murder. A 6.3 magnitude earthquake in northwestern China killed at least one person. More information at apnews.com. This is AP News. The Hut is being sold.
3: Pizza Hut, the 68-year-old chain that has long struggled with growing competition and outdated restaurants, will be sold for $2.7 billion by parent company Yum Brands. Yum said the private equity firm Long Range Capital will buy Pizza Hut, excluding the mainland China business, for about $1.5 billion. The China Pizza Hut will be purchased by Yum China Holdings for approximately $1.2 billion. Yum Brands says by selling Pizza Hut, the company, which also owns KFC and Taco Bell, can focus more on its brands with stronger sales. I'm Julie Walker.
1: To mark the nation's 250th birthday for the first time in more than three decades, McDonald's is bringing back its fried apple pies. It has remained on McDonald's menu in Mexico, Australia, and some other countries. Burger King is selling its firecracker cookie pie. I'm Ed Donahue, AP News.
4: Good afternoon. This is the Noon Report for Tuesday, June 16th. I'm Bill Hammerstrom. Coming up, we'll have your forecast. Later on in sports, we'll preview tonight's Guardians game and talk about the World Cup a little bit. Later on, we'll have obituaries, entertainment news, and a stock market report from the Associated Press. But first, WJER News Time is 12:04. I'm Bill Hammerstrom, and these are the stories we've been working on in the news department. The city of Dover has completed four major construction projects on the north side directly related to the incoming Schaeffler manufacturing facility. However, more work is anticipated to accommodate additional growth on the city's north side. Mayor Shane Gano says the infrastructure is now in place for the 320,000-square-foot Schaeffler EV component plant scheduled to open next year.
5: I'm pleased to report the reconstruction and paving of Crown Road is now complete. This marks the successful conclusion of our fourth major North End construction project. We appreciate the community's patience while this construction was ongoing.
4: There are still major sewer expansion projects in the works in that area. Gano says it is needed as the north side continues to grow by adding more houses, a grocery store, and new restaurants in the coming months and years.
6: We're doing a sanitary sewer improvement that will not only benefit that site, but it really benefits all of the north end of Dover, pretty much everything above the park. And that project will start this fall. And that was not directly related to Schaeffler, but it helped us obtain about $3 million in grant funding that you know, kind of benefits the broader community.
4: The infrastructure projects associated with Scheffler cost about $3 million, which Gannot says will be paid for with state grants and reimbursements through a TIF agreement with the company. Two Massillon residents are dead after a motorcycle crash in Holmes County. David Greenberg of ONN affiliate WKYC-TV has the details.
7: State troopers say a Chrysler van failed to yield at a stop sign and then struck the motorcycle at the intersection of State Route 226 and County Road 51 Saturday afternoon. The driver and passenger on the bike were both thrown from the motorcycle and later pronounced dead. That crash still remains under investigation.
4: Thanks, David. The Stark County Sheriff's Office is investigating that county's second fatal crash in as many days. Yesterday, just after 12:30 p.m., deputies responded to a serious crash involving a passenger car and a semi-truck on State Route 225 in Lexington Township. The driver of the car was pronounced deceased at the scene, and a passenger in the car sustained serious injuries and was transported to Mercy Hospital. The incident remains under investigation by the Stark County Sheriff's Office and the Canton Metro Crash Team. Those agencies are also investigating a fatal ATV crash that happened in Pike Township on Sunday afternoon. Authorities have identified the victim in that crash as a 66-year-old Pike Township man. Another crash from yesterday. A car struck three trackside spectators at the Ohio Sprint Speed Week event at the Wayne County Speedway. Danita Harris with ONN affiliate WKYC-TV in Cleveland has more.
8: Three people are injured after a sprint car crashed into them. This happened last night at the Wayne County Speedway as part of Ohio's Sprint Week. The car crashed right into the infield. Two people were hospitalized in critical condition. The third suffered minor injuries. The Wayne County Sheriff's Office says they plan to release more information today.
4: Thanks, Danita. Back in Tuscarawas County, a Dover man who pleaded guilty to raping a child was sentenced to life in prison with the possibility of parole in 15 years. 53-year-old Christopher Arbogast was initially indicted on 11 counts but pleaded guilty to three felonies, including rape, in April. Judge Michael Ernest imposed the life sentence earlier this month that includes a lifetime sex offender designation. Arbogast was also the victim of a swatting call in August, which authorities at the time said was unrelated to the later indictment. Dover police and other law enforcement agencies responded to an East Front Street home after getting a call reporting a man had harmed someone and was threatening others at that address. They approached the home wearing body armor, carrying assault rifles and riot shields, and using drones. Multiple times they called for Arbogast to come out of the house with his hands up. However, he was not there. That call turned out to be a hoax. From the Ohio News Network, Governor Mike DeWine has officially called for the Buckeye State to repeal the death penalty. ONN's Jay Fox reports.
9: This morning, Ohio Governor Mike DeWine called on the state legislature to repeal the death penalty in Ohio. The announcement follows 7 years of state executions during his two terms, driven by the practicality of procuring lethal injections due to pharmaceutical companies' refusal to sell them for executions. That essentially put a moratorium on the penalty. This is a flip for DeWine, who co-sponsored the 1981 Ohio death penalty law, with DeWine now saying he no longer believes in the punishment as a violent crime deterrent.
4: Thanks, Jay. We'll have more from Governor DeWine this afternoon and tomorrow on his decision to call for the legislature to repeal the state's death penalty. Authorities are offering a reward for information that leads to the capture of a Canton murder suspect. The Northern Ohio Violent Fugitive Task Force named Larry Grimes as their fugitive of the week. He is wanted in the May shooting death of 51-year-old Richard Poole. ONN affiliate WKYC reported that Poole was found with a single gunshot wound to the chest inside a Canton apartment. Police have already arrested one suspect in that case. Grimes is described as a 45-year-old black male standing approximately 5 foot 8 inches tall and weighing about 250 pounds. He has been known to frequent the Canton, Akron, and Cleveland areas. Anyone with information can call the Northern Ohio Violent Fugitive Task Force at 1-866-WANTED. More state news from the Ohio News Network. Two children were safely removed from an apartment, and one man is in custody following a tense standoff with law enforcement in Lucas County early this morning. Tatiana Cash of ONN affiliate WTOL-TV in Toledo was on the scene as things unfolded.
10: There is someone in custody, no injuries, which is wonderful news, especially having heard the 8 flashbangs. And also after those 8 flashbangs, we saw Lucas County Sheriff deputies. They were coming with 2 children in diapers in their hands, and we saw a woman coming from a different apartment building, not the focus of this specific instance, come out and grasp those children safely. They were both in diapers, such young children. We heard a little bit earlier before the flashbangs, we heard a bullhorn saying, come out of the apartment with your hands up, repeatedly demanding they do so.
4: Thanks, Tatiana. Finally, from the Associated Press, FBI Director Kash Patel says law enforcement officials disrupted planned attacks meant to target the UFC fight show at the White House this past weekend, and multiple people are in custody, including an Ohio resident from Knox County. A law enforcement official familiar with the matter told the Associated Press that 5 people have been arrested from Ohio, Missouri, and California. The Secret Service says it worked around the clock to identify those responsible and hold them accountable. Local news stations around Knox County are reporting the Ohio man arrested is 19-year-old Tyson Proper. According to a federal complaint, the investigation began last Wednesday when Proper's family called police saying he had met with people online and planned recons with them. The family says Proper allegedly used $3,000 of his graduation money to buy an AR-style rifle and ammunition. He reportedly confessed to being part of a group that met online and planned to target that UFC fight. That group reportedly expressed anti-government, ultra-religious sentiments with grievances over government corruption, the handling of the Epstein files, and data centers. WLTW in Cincinnati contributed to the reporting. WJER News Time is 12:12. Here's your forecast.
11: A mix of sunshine and clouds as we head into this afternoon today, high of 75. Tonight, mostly cloudy, a few showers around late tonight, low of 58. On Wednesday, we'll see a mix of sun and clouds, high temperature in the upper 70s. Then Wednesday night, we'll have to watch out for showers and thunderstorms developing. Some of those thunderstorms late Wednesday night into Thursday morning could be on the strong side. I'm Severe Weather Team 9 meteorologist Jeff Exelon.
4: Thanks, Jeff. Right now, we are right around 70 degrees in New Philadelphia. Next up is sports when the Noon Report continues.
12: Signs tell us when to stop, where to go, what not to touch, and thankfully, where the bathroom is. So when you need to say something important, like open for business, grand opening, sale, or I'm running for office, that's a job for Signs to Go in New Philadelphia. Custom signs, banners, and graphics that actually get noticed without needing an arrow, a blinking light, or a map app. If it needs to be seen, it needs a sign. Signs to Go in the plaza on West High Avenue in New Philadelphia.
4: This is your Tuesday afternoon sports report. I'm Bill Hammerstrom. Major League Baseball, the Guardians have had a couple of days off after getting rained out on Sunday and having nothing scheduled yesterday. Maybe that will help them heal up. 2 outfielders are listed as day-to-day for today's game at Milwaukee. After weekend injuries, Chase DeLauter has a right rib contusion, and Angel Martinez has a left foot contusion, but the team says he could return to the lineup today. Third baseman and the heart of the team, Jose Ramirez, is out for maybe a month or more with a broken wrist. Meanwhile, Guardians players are excited to welcome pitcher Daniel Espino to the major leagues for the first time. He was a first-round 2019 draft pick, but has missed years of playing time because of COVID and 2 shoulder surgeries. The call-up means a lot to Espino.
13: Crying. I was crying a lot. It's been pretty emotional days. I got told on Wednesday after the game, and from there, just talking to family, they're all here, so really excited, really emotional, and it's so, like, the sense of gratitude that I have, just, I can't even describe it.
4: Espino at one point was the top-ranked prospect in the Guardians system. Several Guardians players grew up with him in the minors, including Brian Rocchio.
14: I know him when he was injured. I was there in the game. I saw him crying, and now seeing him in the Big League roster, for me, is great. You know, he's the guy put all his work to be here, and he's amazing.
4: Pitcher Tanner Bibee says Espino is really good too.
15: It's freaking awesome. He's like one of the best people ever. I mean, I got drafted in 21, and I remember in 22 spring training. I mean, you hear all these stories about him, and I saw him in spring training in 22, and I was like, this is the best pitcher I've ever seen. And I still feel that way, honestly. It's like the most electric stuff I've ever seen. And for how much he's gone through, it's honestly like a miracle that he was able to do that.
4: Espino hasn't thrown his first major league pitch yet. It could come in relief today as Slade Ciccone gets the start for the Guardians against the Brewers. First pitch is at 7:40. Guardians warm-up starts at 7:05 right here on WGER. In Major League Baseball yesterday, the Reds exploded for a 12-0 win over the Mets. Eugenio Suarez hit two home runs and drove in six, while pitcher Chase Burns improved to 8-1 by shutting out New York for five innings. Reds manager Terry Francona said it was a little hairier for Burns than the score would indicate.
16: You know, there was a lot of sitting for him, which I don't think he's going to complain about. But, you know, there was some deep counts, some walks. I mean, they had runners on base pretty much until Petty came in. And we were kind of fortunate that guys made pitches when they absolutely have to, when they had to, because, again, I think we had six walks and you know, stuff to clean up. But saying that, it was a good night.
4: The Reds gained some ground on the Pirates in the battle to escape the NL Central basement. Pittsburgh lost to the A's 11-2 yesterday. The World Cup continues today with a couple of high-profile teams on the pitch. One of the tournament favorites, France, plays at 3 p.m., led by its superstar player Kylian Mbappe, against Senegal. Maybe soccer's biggest superstar, Lionel Messi, will start for Argentina against Algeria today at 9. The world's highest-paid athlete, Cristiano Ronaldo, plays tomorrow for Portugal against DR Congo. Two brothers from Janaden Hutton are going to get to go to the World Cup match in Philadelphia on Friday. Teenagers Tyler and John Christofides will be on the field prior to the start of the Brazil-Haiti matchup, with Tyler, a high school sophomore, serving as the flag bearer.
17: Yeah, it's amazing. It's a once-in-a-lifetime opportunity. And I've always wanted to go on the field to see a game and meet the players. So it's going to be fun to go hold a flag on the field.
4: Tyler and John were picked for the trip through the McDonald's and Coca-Cola FIFA flag bearer incentive. They both work at the Yerkesville McDonald's and play soccer for TC United, so they were the perfect match for the opportunity. Franchise owner Amy Ansell picked them for the honor. As a fan of Brazil, John, a recent high school graduate, is grateful for the opportunity.
18: I want to say thank you guys, because this is going to be amazing. I cannot wait.
4: Tyler and John are the sons of Mario and Cindy Christofides of Janaden Hutton. With more from the World Cup and other national sports news, here's the Associated Press.
19: AP Sports, I'm Geffen Coolball. Iran opened its politically charged World Cup by playing to a 2-2 draw with New Zealand. Tiny Cape Verde pulled off a stunning result in its World Cup debut by holding heavily favored Spain scoreless in a 0-0 draw. U.S. forward Christian Pulisic trained on his own during practice as he recovers from a calf injury ahead of the Americans' Friday match against Australia. MLB Dustin May took a perfect game into the seventh inning before finishing a one-hitter as the Cardinals beat the Padres 3-0. Braves right-hander Spencer Strider will be shut down from throwing for 4 weeks because of inflammation in his right elbow. Transfer quarterback Brendan Sorsby will not play for Texas Tech this fall. He is instead planning to enter the NFL supplemental draft. That will end an unprecedented legal fight over the college eligibility for a player who had acknowledged betting on college and pro sports, including some on his own team while a freshman at Indiana 4 years ago. It came on the same day the NCAA and Big 12 had filings in different courts challenging a temporary injunction that cleared the way for Sorsby to play, despite being declared ineligible after making thousands of bets worth at least $90,000 in college. I'm Geffen Coolball.
4: That's all for sports. Obituaries are next. For WJER, I'm Bill Hammerstrom on The Voice of the Valley.
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4: We have the following obituaries to report. Erica Wills, age 84, of Urecksville, died Wednesday. She was preceded in death by her husband, Kenny. Linhert Guybe Funeral Home is handling the arrangements for Erica Wills, age 84, of Urecksville. Ernest Harris, age 72, of New Philadelphia, died Saturday, June 6th. Private services are planned. Guybe Funeral Center is handling the arrangements for Ernest Harris, age 72, of New Philadelphia. Helen Torelli, age 88, of Canton, Georgia, formerly of Dover, died Friday. She was preceded in death by her husband, Thomas. Private services are planned. Linhert Guybe Funeral Home is handling the arrangements for Helen Torelli, age 88, of Canton, Georgia, formerly of Dover. Beverly Courtney, age 84, of Dover, died Saturday. She is survived by her husband, Gary Lee. No public services are planned. Guybe Funeral Center is handling the arrangements for Beverly Courtney, age 84, of Dover. Nancy Scott, age 83, of Bowerston, died Monday. She was preceded in death by her husband, John. A service is scheduled for 11 a.m. on Saturday. Graveside at Connaughton Cemetery. Donations can be made to Ohio's Hospice Foundation. R.K. Lindsay Funeral Home is handling the arrangements for Nancy Scott, age 83, of Bowerston.
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24: I'm Seth Sutel, and this is Markets in a Minute. Crude oil prices are falling again, and stocks are hovering around their all-time highs on Wall Street. Brent crude fell below $80 a barrel Tuesday for the first time since early March. That came as optimism is continuing following a tentative deal on the U.S.-Iran war. The S&P 500 was down 0.1% in the first hour of trading. The Dow added 315 points. That's about 0.6%. The Nasdaq Composite slipped 0.3%. Yum! Brands rose 2.3% after saying it would sell the Pizza Hut chain. Yum! Brands also owns Taco Bell and KFC. The yield on the 10-year Treasury slipped to 4.45%. Seth Sutel, New York.
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4: The Noon Report continues on WJER News Time, 1224. We have 70 degrees in New Philadelphia. I'm Bill Hammerstrom. Let's go to the Associated Press with some entertainment news.
26: Some iconic movie props are up for auction. The Hollywood and Entertainment Signature Auction, presented by Heritage Auctions, will be held from July 13th to 17th. It features iconic items from movies, music, and pop culture. A Luke Skywalker lightsaber from The Empire Strikes Back is expected to fetch at least $1 million at the upcoming auction. Other notable pieces include hats from The Wizard of Oz and Willy Wonka and the Chocolate Factory, hoverboards from Back to the Future 2, and rugs from The Big Lebowski. If I fell in love with you, would you promise to be true? John Lennon's handwritten lyrics for If I Fell will also be up for sale. Bidding for that will start at $500,000. I'm Haya Pinjwani.
0: A rare first edition of Emily Bronte's Wuthering Heights, complete with spelling mistakes, is up for auction for the first time in more than a century, as the romance gains new fans through the movie earlier in the year with Margot Robbie.
1: What should you do, Heathcliff, if you were rich?
0: Christie's Auction House said Monday it's the first copy of the novel in the publisher's original cloth binding to be auctioned since 1908. Only about 250 copies of the first edition were printed. This one has been in a private library since shortly after its publication in 1847. The book, along with a copy of her sister Anne Bronte's Agnes Grey, is expected to sell for between $540,000 and $800,000 at a June 30th auction in London. Both books carry their male pen names, Ellis Bell for Emily, Acton Bell for Anne. I'm Julie Walker.
4: Thanks, Julie. Locally, the arts and entertainment scene includes the Ernest Werther Museum in Dover, which is celebrating its 90th year of operation after dedicating a new Ohio historical marker over the weekend. Ernest Mooney Werther started whittling at a young age after finding a pocket knife in the dirt while working. He later worked for a local steel mill that grew his interest in steam engines and the railroad. He kept his carving hobby, which turned into replica detailed models of the steam engines, for more than 65 years. He opened his own museum in Dover in 1936. Kristen Harmon, the museum's director, shares how Mooney kept pictures of completed projects, receipts with the materials cost, how many parts were in each engine, and all the carving hours which contribute to the museum today.
2: I feel like it really brings him to life kind of more fully than we really could have before.
4: Harmon says the new Ohio historical marker encapsulates the museum's 90th anniversary.
2: Really kind of validates us, we feel like, at the local, state, and national levels now. It kind of completes our recognition. We're really proud to have that.
4: For more information, visit thewerthermuseum.com. 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
11: A mix of sunshine and clouds as we head into this afternoon today, high of 75. Tonight, mostly cloudy, a few showers around late tonight, low of 58. On Wednesday, we'll see a mix of sun and clouds, high temperature in the upper 70s. Then Wednesday night, we'll have to watch out for showers and thunderstorms developing. Some of those thunderstorms late Wednesday night into Thursday morning could be on the strong side. I'm Severe Weather Team 9 meteorologist Jeff Exelon.
4: Thanks, Jeff. Another sports reminder tonight on WJER. It is Major League Baseball. Guardians are in Milwaukee to take on the Brewers. First pitch scheduled around 7:35, with Guardians warm-up starting at 7:05. It's the first of three games with the Brewers for the Guardians. They continue Wednesday night and then Thursday afternoon, all in Milwaukee. That's going to wrap up the Noon Report. Your next update of local news will come at 1 o'clock, right after the Associated Press. Until then, the Classic Canteen is next. Reporting for the WJER News Team, I'm Bill Hammerstrom, on your Voice of the Valley.
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What year was it? 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

0: 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And speaking of Hog Heaven, they've got Hogapalooza coming up this Saturday, June 20th, hosted by Hog Heaven in New Philly in partnership with the Pilot Brewhouse and Big Brothers Big Sisters of East Central Ohio. 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

Vanity Fair in the first hour, the classic canteen. Hits it all right. I'm Bill Morgan. Time now to give you a chance to win lunch for two at Wendy's. With the Wendy's, what year was it? Here are your clues for today. And if those clues give you enough of a hint, call it, or you can just take a wild guess. That's fine, too. 330-364-WJER. It was the year that Vanity Fair had a big hit with that song. Also, in that year, Butch Cassidy and the Sundance Kid was the number one movie at the box office, with Robert Redford and Paul Newman. And Spiro Agnew was Vice President of the United States. If you know the year we're looking for, call right now. 330-364-WJER, 330-364-WJER. And again, if you've got that right answer, I have for you lunch for two, courtesy of the great folks at our Tuscarawas County Wendy's locations. Thanks to Emily and Chris Lane for making it possible. Wendy's, where their recipe is quality. Here's John Kay and Steppenwolf on the canteen.

0: David Bowie on WJER, the voice of the valley, with changes. No winner today in the Wendy's. What year was it? A lot of guesses, a couple of very close guesses. We were looking for 1969. 1969 was the year we were looking for. Nobody a winner today, but another opportunity to win with the Wendy's. What year was it? Coming up tomorrow during our classic canteen.
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1: AP News, I'm Ed Donahue. Iran's top diplomat says a tentative deal to end the war with the U.S. would require Israel to withdraw from Lebanon, a condition Israel has already rejected. At the G7 summit, President Trump did not seem too concerned about the Lebanon element of the deal.
2: I think they're going to want to get it done. Iran wants to get it done. They have to get back to business. And the relationship is now normalized. So I think it's going to go pretty quickly, Steve. Could go faster. Could take longer, too, but it could go faster.
1: A Swiss official says the deal will be signed Friday near Luzerne. A U.S. official who spoke on condition of anonymity to discuss the outlines of the agreement says the deal did not call for an Israeli withdrawal. Israeli Prime Minister Benjamin Netanyahu says Israel would remain in Lebanon as long as necessary. The British military is investigating a report a Russian warship fired warning shots at a yacht in the English Channel. A U.K.-registered yacht claims it was fired on by a Russian Navy vessel south of the Isle of Wight outside UK territorial waters. There are no reports of injuries or damage. Georgia's Republican primary is happening today. President Trump looms large.
3: Republicans waging their latest fight over party identity in Georgia today with runoffs to decide who faces Democratic Senator John Ossoff and Democratic nominee for governor Keisha Lance Bottoms. President Trump is at the center of each contest. The Senate race pits self-described MAGA warrior and two-term Congressman Mike Collins against first-time candidate Derek Dooley. Trump hasn't made an endorsement. The president's choice in the governor's race is Lieutenant Governor Burt Jones, one of Trump's alternate presidential electors in 2020. Jones faces billionaire businessman Rick Jackson. Georgia is key to the national fight for control of Capitol Hill. I'm Julie Walker.
1: This is AP News.
4: I'm Seth Sutel, and this is Markets in a Minute. Crude oil prices are falling again, and stocks are hovering around their all-time highs on Wall Street. Brent crude fell below $80 a barrel Tuesday for the first time since early March. That came as optimism is continuing following a tentative deal on the U.S.-Iran war. The S&P 500 was down 0.1% in the first hour of trading. The Dow added 315 points. That's about 0.6%. The NASDAQ composite slipped 0.3%. Yum! Brands rose 2.3% after saying it would sell the Pizza Hut chain. Yum! Brands also owns Taco Bell and KFC. The yield on the 10-year Treasury slipped to 4.45%. That's Seattle, New York.
1: Kensington Palace says Britain's Prince George will attend Eton College in the fall, following in the footsteps of his father, Prince William, and uncle, Prince Harry. I'm Ed Donahue, AP News.
5: 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Our 1 o'clock report of part of the Valley's best top and bottom of the hour news coverage. Coming up in 30 seconds, WJER's Bill Hammerstrom gets you up to date on what's happening right here in the Valley.
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7: This is Bill Hammerstrom reporting for WJER News. Dover City officials say they're just about done with their share of the work to bring a large manufacturing facility to the city's north side. Now they're just waiting for the delayed opening of the Scheffler EV component factory. Mayor Shane Gannot yesterday announced the completion of the fourth of four major North End construction projects necessary to provide infrastructure and utilities for the $230 million, 320,000-square-foot plant.
8: We do have just one or two minor things to complete related to the traffic signal before it goes operational, but essentially, yes, all of those projects are complete.
7: Late last year, Scheffler announced the factory's opening would be delayed until next year due to changing market conditions in the electric vehicle industry. The delay has coincided with reports of a sharp decline in electric vehicle sales in the United States.
8: They're still in the middle of what they call their pause, and I've not received any communication. Things have changed from the company.
7: The city infrastructure projects cost about $3 million, which Gano says will be paid for with state and county grants, along with reimbursements through a TIF agreement with the Scheffler Company. A new Ohio historical marker and updated exhibits are helping to celebrate the 90th anniversary of the Ernest Werther Museum in Dover. Ernest Mooney Werther grew up in the city and at 5 years old took on his first job as a cow herder. While working, he found a pocket knife. He started by whittling fence posts, then discovered his love for steam engines later in life while working at a local steel mill. For more than 65 years, he hand-carved detailed steam engines and in 1936 opened a museum to share his work. Director Kristen Harmon is proud the museum has been recognized with the National Register of Historic Places plaque and now an Ohio historical marker. As someone carrying the tradition into a fourth generation, she says the honors are humbling.
9: It is really hard to operate a business and let alone keep it going for 90 years and being able to continue what they started, the people who came before me and my family started, and to be able to keep that level of tradition.
7: Harmon says updating the exhibits keeps adding to the tradition.
9: Like this iconic, holding it outside the workshop for like almost every carving. So just really kind of cool that we have all that and he kept everything. All the receipts, all the material costs for each engine, how many parts are in each engine, how many pieces, how many carving hours. This was kind of our last missing piece here for the museum to be updated.
7: To learn more, visit thewerthermuseum.com online. Two Massillon residents are dead after a motorcycle crash in Holmes County over the weekend. David Greenberg of ONN affiliate WKYC-TV has the details.
10: State troopers say a Chrysler van failed to yield at a stop sign and then struck the motorcycle at the intersection of State Route 226 and County Road 51 Saturday afternoon. The driver and passenger on the bike were both thrown from the motorcycle and later pronounced dead. That crash still remains under investigation.
7: In sports, the Guardians have had a couple of days off after getting rained out on Sunday and then having nothing scheduled yesterday. Maybe that will help them heal up. Two outfielders are listed as day-to-day for today's game at Milwaukee after weekend injuries. Chase DeLauder has a right rib contusion, and Angel Martinez has a left foot contusion. The team says Martinez could return to the lineup today. Third baseman Jose Ramirez is out for maybe a month or more with a broken wrist. Today's game has Slade Ciccone starting for the Guardians against the Brewers in Milwaukee. First pitch is at 7:40. Guardians warm-up starts at 7:05. Now for your weather forecast. This afternoon, a mix of sun and clouds, high temperatures in the mid-70s. Cloudy overnight, lows drop into the mid-50s. On Wednesday, a chance of rain, maybe a thunderstorm overnight. High temperatures again in the mid-70s. Reporting for WJER, I'm Bill Hammerstrom. 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

0: Starbuck and Moonlight Feels Right, kicking off hour number two on the Classic Canteen from WJER 100.9 FM and AM 1450, where it's time to check our daily WJER birthday and anniversary list. We begin it all by congratulating the very nice lady that heads up the Tough Bags program, Lisa Walker. Lisa is our daily birthday winner and gets birthday cake from Liddy's Cakes and Cookies in New Philadelphia. Also going Lisa's way, a pair of combo meal dinners from any of our McDonald's locations in Dover, Newcomerstown, New Philly, or Urecksville, and a pound of that mouth-watering and award-winning Swiss cheese from the Broad Run Cheese House in Dover. Joining Lisa on the birthday list today, out in Sharonsville, Robert Stratton. Happy birthday to you, sir. Long time and now retired New Philadelphia Schools music educator Cheryl Graham celebrating a birthday today. And also in New Philly, Craig Niger turns 73. And if you're celebrating a birthday or an anniversary across the valley today on this June 16th, all the best to you from the Morgan in the Midday Show and WJER.
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0: Jimi Hendrix on WJER's Classic Canteen. I'm Bill Morgan. Hey, it is that lunch time of the day. Have you ever tried 360 Burger in Cambridge? 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

Lou Christie on the Classic Canteen from WJER, and lightning strikes Guards baseball tonight, back in action after something that is certainly a rarity in the major league season, back-to-back days off. One was scheduled, one was not. The Guards and the Tigers rained out Sunday in Cleveland. Monday was a scheduled day off. Tonight they are in Milwaukee to begin a midweek series against the Brewers. 7:05 with the pregame show tonight. Tom Hamilton has the play-by-play call on the first pitch at 7:40 on the Sports Voice of the Valley with the Jackson 5.

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0: Keith, Gail, and Grace on the Classic Canteen. I'm leaving it up to you. Time now for a daily part of the canteen with our Canteen Lottery Update, brought to you by D's. They're conveniently located on Fillmore, right across the street from the side entrance to the Tuscarawas County YMCA. D's. Hey, another Mega Millions drawing, and boy, that jackpot in the Mega continues to skyrocket, now at $430 million. That's right, $430 million in the Mega Millions jackpot for this evening's 11 o'clock drawing. That is your D's Restaurant Lottery Update, brought to you by D's, located on Fillmore, right across the street from the side entrance to the Tuscarawas County YMCA. 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
0: 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They're located in the plaza on West High in New Philadelphia, Signs to Go. 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
1: AP News, I'm Ed Donahue. Lebanon could be an issue that holds up a U.S. deal with Iran. Iran's foreign minister said the deal requires Israel to withdraw from Lebanon, a condition Israel has already rejected. At the G7 summit in France, President Trump says he's not frustrated with Israeli Prime Minister Benjamin Netanyahu.
2: Israel's fighting Hezbollah too long, and too many people are being killed. And you don't have to knock down an apartment house every time you're looking for somebody. Because there are a lot of people in those apartment houses, and they're not all Hezbollah, that I can tell you. And I suggested to Israel to let Syria take care of Hezbollah. Because to be honest with you, I think they'd do a better job of doing it.
1: A U.S. official tells the AP the deal did not call for an Israeli withdrawal. Switzerland's foreign ministry says the signing ceremony for the deal will take place Friday at the Bergenstock Resort near the city of Luzern. Court papers show law enforcement officials disrupted a planned attack targeting the UFC cage fighting show at the White House Sunday night. It says plotters disgruntled with the direction of the country spoke of flying explosive-laden drones and shooting panicked crowd members as they fled. Vice President J.D. Vance talked about it on Fox News Channel.
3: This is what happens when people turn the rhetoric up so loud that disagreeing with somebody is a cause for violence. That's the place that we've come to, unfortunately, with too much of our political rhetoric. We got to tell everybody to tone it down.
1: A law enforcement official tells the AP five people were arrested. 19-year-old Tyson Proper appeared in court today in Columbus, Ohio. The Trump administration is charging 15 people. It said impeded agents during the Minnesota immigration enforcement surge. The CDC says the nation's infant mortality rate dropped to a new all-time low in 2025. While the U.S. rate has decreased over the decades, it has remained higher than other high-income countries. This is AP News. In New York, the AP's Julie Walker reports a hearing in Luigi Mangione's state murder case in the killing of UnitedHealthcare CEO Brian Thompson has been postponed.
4: After prosecutors said they failed to inform his jailers that he was needed in court. Judge Gregory Caro had scheduled a hearing for Tuesday but adjourned it after the assistant district attorney told him prosecutors had failed to send required paperwork. Caro had been expected to rule on an unspecified matter after holding a secret hearing 2 weeks ago. He said he sealed the virtual proceeding at the request of the defense. He's pled not guilty to murder charges in both cases. Julie Walker, New York.
1: John Tortorella will not return as coach of the Las Vegas Golden Knights after guiding them to the Stanley Cup Finals on an interim basis. The team lost to the Carolina Hurricanes. Bruce Cassidy was fired with 8 games left in the season. I'm Ed Donahue, AP News.
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7: This is Bill Hammerstrom reporting for WJER News. Dover City officials say they're just about done with their share of the work to bring a large manufacturing facility to the city's north side. Now they're just waiting for the delayed opening of the Scheffler EV component factory. Mayor Shane Gano yesterday announced the completion of the fourth of four major North End construction projects necessary to provide infrastructure and utilities for the $230 million, 320,000-square-foot plant.
8: We do have just one or two minor things to complete related to the traffic signal before it goes operational, but essentially, yes, all of those projects are complete.
7: Late last year, Scheffler announced the factory's opening would be delayed until next year due to changing market conditions in the electric vehicle industry. The delay has coincided with reports of a sharp decline in electric vehicle sales in the United States.
8: They're still in the middle of what they call their pause, and I've not received any communication. Things have changed from the company.
7: The city infrastructure projects cost about $3 million, which Gano says will be paid for with state and county grants, along with reimbursements through a TIF agreement with the Scheffler Company. A new Ohio historical marker and updated exhibits are helping to celebrate the 90th anniversary of the Ernest Werther Museum in Dover. Ernest Mooney Werther grew up in the city and at 5 years old took on his first job as a cow herder. While working, he found a pocket knife. He started by whittling fence posts, then discovered his love for steam engines later in life while working at a local steel mill. For more than 65 years, he hand-carved detailed steam engines and in 1936 opened a museum to share his work. Director Kristen Harmon is proud the museum has been recognized with the National Register of Historic Places plaque and now an Ohio Historical Marker. As someone carrying the tradition into a fourth generation, she says the honors are humbling.
9: It is really hard to operate a business and let alone keep it going for 90 years and being able to continue what they started, the people who came before me and my family started, and to be able to keep that level of tradition.
7: Harmon says updating the exhibits keeps adding to the tradition.
9: Like this iconic holding it outside the workshop for like almost every carving. So just really kind of cool that we have all that and he kept everything. All the receipts, all the material costs for each engine, how many parts are in each engine, how many pieces, how many carving hours. This was kind of our last missing piece here for the museum to be updated.
7: To learn more, visit thewerthermuseum.com online. Two Massillon residents are dead after a motorcycle crash in Holmes County over the weekend. David Greenberg of ONN affiliate WKYC-TV has the details.
10: State troopers say a Chrysler van failed to yield at a stop sign and then struck the motorcycle at the intersection of State Route 226 and County Road 51 Saturday afternoon. The driver and passenger on the bike were both thrown from the motorcycle and later pronounced dead. That crash still remains under investigation.
7: In sports, the Guardians have had a couple of days off after getting rained out on Sunday and then having nothing scheduled yesterday. Maybe that will help them heal up. Two outfielders are listed as day-to-day for today's game at Milwaukee after weekend injuries. Chase DeLauder has a right rib contusion, and Angel Martinez has a left foot contusion. The team says Martinez could return to the lineup today. Third baseman Jose Ramirez is out for maybe a month or more with a broken wrist. Today's game has Slade Ciccone starting for the Guardians against the Brewers in Milwaukee. First pitch is at 7:40. Guardians warm-up starts at 7:05. Reporting for WJER, I'm Bill Hammerstrom on The Voice of the Valley.
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11: Pleasant Tuesday afternoon with a mix of sun and clouds, high 75. Tonight, mostly cloudy, a passing shower possible overnight, low 58. Wednesday, a mix of sun and clouds, another pleasant day with highs in the upper 70s to near 80 degrees. Wednesday night, mostly cloudy and breezy with a chance for evening showers. Thunderstorms likely late at night, low 67. Thursday, early morning thunderstorms, then becoming partly cloudy and windy. Winds can gust to 40 miles per hour Thursday. High temperature Thursday, 82. I'm Severe Weather Team 9 meteorologist Jeff Exelon.
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0: always love Bruce Hornsby and the Range. On WJER, I'm Kaylee Chris, sitting in for Laurel, who's out this week. It's time for some community news. And did you know that the Tuscarawas County Law Library offers notary classes for new applications and renewals? Classes are offered 2 times per month. All applicants are required to obtain and pass a criminal background check. Visit co.tuscarawas.oh.us for more information. They also provide free notary service Monday through Friday from 8 a.m. to 4:30 p.m. We've got more great music on the way on WJER.
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0: The one and only Rick Springfield on WJER. I'm Caitlin Criss in for Laurel this week, and I gotta tell you, I seem to have an issue running over nails in my tires. I don't know why this happens, but inevitably I'm driving down the road, I see my low pressure gauge light go on, I take it in, and darn if there's not another nail in there. It's just frustrating that you run over them. Well, in Colorado, can you imagine being on a highway when a semi dumps all bunch of nails and screws on the road? That ended up affecting the tires of over 50 drivers. In fact, one driver said she had 12 nails and screws in one of her tires alone. I can't even imagine what a mess that was. So hopefully they're going to be able to get their insurance or somebody to cover that, because that has to be a pain in the neck. On the way, we've got Jordan Smith on WJER, the voice of the Valley.
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4: 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Michael McDonald, Christopher Cross, Toto, Ambrosia is the tip of the cruise ship. 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

0: It is Jordan Smith on WJER. Well, if you ever thought you'd really like to do something, but you thought, I'm too old to even try that. Well, this next story is going to prove you wrong, because there's a guy about to be 90, and he has decided to climb Mount Kilimanjaro in Tanzania. If he does this, he will be the oldest person to ever reach the summit, and he'll set a new Guinness World Record. Now, he's done this a couple times before. This is actually going to be his fourth trip up Kilimanjaro, which is the tallest mountain in Africa. They usually have about 30,000 climbers each year. He didn't start seriously mountain climbing until he was 74 years old. So like I said, don't say you're too old to try something. He is hoping to encourage older adults to focus on their potential rather than their age. And he says the effort is also intended to challenge common assumptions about aging and to demonstrate that people can remain active and capable later in life. And I say, go for it. That is fantastic. I am 100% behind him.
1: I'm Kate Burdett on the Ohio News Network. Governor Mike DeWine has officially called for Ohio to repeal the death penalty. ONN's Jay Fox reports.
2: This morning, Ohio Governor Mike DeWine called on the state legislature to repeal the death penalty in Ohio. The announcement follows 7 years of state executions during his two terms, driven by the practicality of procuring lethal injections due to pharmaceutical companies' refusal to sell them for executions. That essentially put a moratorium on the penalty. This is a flip for DeWine, who co-sponsored the 1981 Ohio death penalty law, with DeWine now saying he no longer believes in the punishment as a violent crime deterrent.
1: In Northeast Ohio, a man now faces murder charges after he was indicted for an alleged purposeful hit and run. Dave Chadowski of ONN affiliate WKYC-TV in Cleveland has details.
3: Painesville man has been indicted on murder charges for a hit and run. Anthony Moreno Morales is accused of intentionally hitting 18-year-old Jacob Padilla back in April. It happened near Chester Street and North St. Clair Street. Padilla was taken to the hospital but died from his injuries 3 days later. Moreno Morales is set to be arraigned Thursday morning.
1: And a Central Ohio man was arrested for an alleged plot to attack the White House UFC fight on Sunday night. The event was held to celebrate America's 250th birthday and President Trump's 80th birthday. I'm Kate Burdett on the Ohio News Network.
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0: There's Lola Young on WJER, the voice of the valley. We've got news coming up with Bill Hammerstrom.
1: Pleasant Tuesday afternoon with a mix of sun and clouds, high 75. Tonight, mostly cloudy, a passing shower possible overnight, low 58. Wednesday, a mix of sun and clouds, another pleasant day with highs in the upper 70s to near 80 degrees. Wednesday night, mostly cloudy and breezy with a chance for evening showers. Thunderstorms likely late at night, low 67. Thursday, early morning thunderstorms, then becoming partly cloudy and windy. Winds can gust to 40 miles per hour Thursday. High temperature Thursday, 82. I'm Severe Weather Team 9 meteorologist Jeff Exler.
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0: Charles Kelly along with Maren Morris on WJER. So I have to ask, have you ever been cleaning out your refrigerator or your freezer and you found something you couldn't identify? This is kind of sick to admit, but I've actually found some liquefied zucchinis in my the back corner of my refrigerator. But in your freezer, sometimes you can't identify what it actually is. Well, there was a woman out in LA and she was cleaning out an old freezer in her garage. She could only imagine what was in there. But what she found was even more surprising than anybody would have guessed. She found 20 sticks of live dynamite. So, of course, she called the bomb squad and they were able to safely remove it all. She has no idea how it got there. Now, police say her husband might have put it in there. He died back in 2014. So it's been there for 12 years. She's very, very lucky it didn't go off. But I can't even imagine the shock of seeing live dynamite in your freezer.
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2: AP News. I'm Ed Donahue. Iran says the deal to end the war with the U.S. requires Israel to withdraw from Lebanon. Israel says it won't do that. At the G7 summit in France, President Trump says Lebanon is not a major issue.
3: Disagreements about one thing, that Iran will never have a nuclear weapon. Never, ever, ever. The rest of it's irrelevant.
2: The president suggested having Syria deal with Hezbollah in Lebanon. Republican Governor Mike DeWine says he believes the death penalty should be abolished in Ohio.
4: I no longer believe the death penalty is a deterrent to murder. The moral justification I had for voting for the death penalty simply no longer exists.
5: DeWine says that most who are convicted of the death penalty in Ohio die of natural causes or suicide or taken off death row by a court, and says that the small number of death row cases that actually end in execution does not provide a convincing deterrent for violent crime, including murder.
4: Therefore, I believe Ohio should abolish the death penalty.
5: And has already said he expects no further executions during his term, which runs through 2026. Ohio has not put an inmate to death since July 2018. I'm Lisa Dwyer.
2: Federal prosecutors are charging 15 people with impeding federal agents during a massive immigration surge in Minnesota earlier this year. The defendants allegedly used tactics like stalking agents and using ice blocks to slow convoys. The Trump administration is further dismantling the Education Department, moving oversight of special education and civil rights to other agencies. A cluster of storms along the Texas Gulf Coast could become the first tropical storm of the Atlantic hurricane season. Ahead of her return to Wimbledon, Serena Williams lost a doubles match at the Berlin Open. This is AP News. NVIDIA is betting on artificial intelligence to revive manufacturing.
6: NVIDIA is unveiling plans for a major upgrade to its artificial intelligence infrastructure as part of its $2 billion partnership with Coherent. The collaboration involves Coherent's factory in Sherman, Texas, which will produce materials for lasers that will enhance chip speed and efficiency. Coherent estimates that the factory will create 1,000 jobs. NVIDIA CEO Jensen Huang believes AI can create jobs rather than replace them. Still, some voters remain concerned over AI's use of electricity, the potential for job losses, and the newfound national security risks. I'm Marcela Sanchez.
2: Country music star Jelly Roll has filed for divorce from his wife of 10 years, known as Bunny XO. Court filings in Franklin, Tennessee list irreconcilable differences as the reason. I'm Ed Donahue, AP News.
7: We've got local news coming up with Bill Hammerstrom on WJER, the voice of the valley.
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10: Good afternoon. This is Bill Hammerstrom reporting for WJER News. The city of Dover has completed 4 major construction projects on the north side directly related to the incoming Schaeffler manufacturing facility. However, more work is anticipated to accommodate additional growth on the city's north side. Mayor Shane Gano says the infrastructure is now in place for the 320,000-square-foot Schaeffler EV component plant scheduled to open next year.
11: I'm pleased to report the reconstruction and paving of Crown Road is now complete. This marks the successful conclusion of our 4th major North End construction project. We appreciate the community's patience while this construction was ongoing.
10: There are still major sewer expansion projects in the works in that area. Gano says those are needed as the north side adds more houses, a grocery store, and new restaurants in the coming months and years.
0: We're doing a sanitary sewer improvement that will not only benefit that site, but it really benefits all of the north end of Dover, pretty much everything above the park. And that project will start this fall. And that was not directly related to Scheffler, but it helped us obtain about $3 million in grant funding that, you know, kind of benefits the broader community.
10: The other four infrastructure projects completed that are associated with Scheffler cost more than $3 million. Gano says that will be paid for with state grants and reimbursements through a TIF agreement with the company. The Tuscarawas Valley Farmers Market will celebrate Juneteenth in the most delicious way possible on Wednesday. Reverend Rodney Sutton will lead a cooking demonstration and have free samples of some of the food that has a historical significance to the holiday that celebrates the end of slavery in the United States.
12: Juneteenth foods, you know, are part of the freedom that was celebrated. You know, the red foods, you know, it represents not only the blood that was spilled, but strength and redemption of the African American people.
10: He has a mouth-watering menu prepared.
12: I will be preparing some homemade macaroni and cheese with smoked brisket on top of it, and of course my special barbecue sauce. And I'll also do a demo of how to do fried green tomatoes, as well as how to cut and clean collard greens.
10: There also will be music and an interactive presentation with former Tuscarawas County NAACP President Bill Walker. Colby Byram is also working with the farmers market to help celebrate an important holiday.
13: It was 2.5 years after the Emancipation Proclamation was issued that the individuals down in Galveston, Texas, in that area, Texas in general, found out that they were no longer slaves, that legally speaking, they were free.
10: The Tuscarawas Valley Farmers Market takes place from 3 to 7 p.m. every Wednesday at the Tuscarawas County Fairgrounds in Dover. Cooking demonstrations and live music typically start around 5. Republican Governor Mike DeWine says he believes Ohio should abolish the death penalty.
14: Each decade that the death penalty has been in effect, the chances of a murderer getting executed get more and more and more remote. The conclusion I draw from all of this is that it is today impossible to make the case that the death penalty is a deterrent. I no longer believe the death penalty is a deterrent to murder.
10: The term-limited governor has repeatedly postponed scheduled executions, citing pharmaceutical suppliers' unwillingness to provide the drugs used in lethal injections. At a press conference today, DeWine said the data shows the death penalty does not deter violent crime. DeWine was a co-sponsor of legislation to reinstate the death penalty in Ohio when he was a state senator in 1981. Now he says he has changed his mind. He pointed to how infrequently those sentenced to death are actually executed and how long the process takes while prolonging the pain for victims' families.
14: The moral justification I had for voting for the death penalty simply no longer exists. For the state to take a human life, there must, in my opinion, there must be evidence that in doing so, it will help protect the public, that the threat of that action will deter someone from committing murder. For the reasons stated above, I do not believe that argument today can be successfully made.
10: DeWine called on the state legislature to take action.
14: I believe Ohio should abolish the death penalty. The legislature can take this action, and I believe they should take this action. If the legislature does not want to make that decision, they can leave it up to a vote of the people of the state of Ohio.
10: DeWine has said he expects no further executions during his term, which runs through 2026. Ohio hasn't put an inmate to death since July 2018. In sports, the Guardians are back in action tonight after 2 days off following a rain postponement on Sunday and then a regular day off yesterday. The matchup today has Cleveland in Milwaukee to take on the Brewers. First pitch is scheduled for 7:40. Guardians warm-up starts at 7:05. 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Reporting for WJER, I'm Bill Hammerstrom on The Voice of the Valley.
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15: Pleasant Tuesday afternoon with a mix of sun and clouds. High 75. Tonight, mostly cloudy, a passing shower possible overnight. Low 58. Wednesday, a mix of sun and clouds, another pleasant day with highs in the upper 70s to near 80 degrees. Wednesday night, mostly cloudy and breezy with a chance for evening showers. Thunderstorms likely late at night, low 67. Thursday, early morning thunderstorms, then becoming partly cloudy and windy. Winds can gust to 40 miles per hour Thursday. High temperature Thursday, 82. I'm Severe Weather Team 9 meteorologist Jeff Exelon.
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0: Hi, this is Jim Rosenhaus with your Guardians update. The Guardians open a new road trip with the first of three in Milwaukee against the Brewers. How about this road swing? They'll take on the Brewers tonight at 7:40, tomorrow night at 7:40. Most likely see Jacob Mizorowski against the Guardians on Thursday afternoon with a 2:10 start. Then it's on to Houston for three, and then the White Sox for three. A challenging nine-game road trip for the Guardians starting tonight against the Brewers. And we'll have it for you beginning with Guardians warm-up at 7:05, the first of three against Milwaukee. With your Guardians update, I'm Jim Rosenhaus.
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0: There is George Harrison on the Voice of the Valley, WJER. Well, if you've ever had little kids, you know they can get into trouble extremely quickly. And that happened over in Africa. There was a dad who walked into the living room to find his little toddler daughter happily cutting up paper for an arts and craft project. But he realized what she was cutting up was cash. She had found a bunch of $100 bills, and you're thinking, why were they hanging around? Well, there was an upcoming family celebration, and it was customary to give cash to guests, and that was why the money was laying around. Well, she ended up cutting up $1,800 before her dad caught her and stopped her. Well, after the dad did a little research, he found that he could recover the money by informing the bank about what happened, and then, fortunately for him, the bank did reimburse the money. But can you imagine the panic he had to have felt when he realized she cut up $1,800?
1: The T-County Boxing Academy is excited to announce the return of their youth boxing for 2026. 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

Would you cry if you saw me crying? 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Oh, please tell me this.

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1: Kaylee Chris here in for Laurel this week. And since it's summer, have you been up to Cedar Point yet? Well, if you haven't, you may have plans because this is Cedar Point season. What's pretty cool is there was just some research done on what are the best amusement parks for daredevils. And they evaluated some key metrics, including the number of roller coasters, number of thrill and extreme coasters, maximum heights, drops, speeds, and inversions. And then they came up with a combined daredevil score for each park. Guess what was number one on the list? Of course, as we know, Cedar Point, it landed with almost a perfect score of 99.65. Now, in third place was Kings Island down in the Cincinnati area. So I think Ohio did pretty well in that in that whole category.
2: I'm Kate Burdett on the Ohio News Network. In Southwest Ohio, the man whose body was pulled from the Little Miami River on Sunday has been identified. ONN's Brianna Albizu has details.
3: The Warren County Coroner's Office confirms that the man whose body was pulled from the Little Miami River near Grandin Road in Hamilton Township Sunday morning was 73-year-old Robert Rigdon of Mason. A kayaker who was out fishing saw the body and called 911. First responders safely recovered the body and temporarily stopped canoe tours. Rigdon had been reported missing, but police do not suspect foul play. A final cause of death is pending.
2: 1 week from today, residents in Whitehall, east of Columbus, will head to the polls for a special mayoral and city council recall election. Kristen McFarland of ONN affiliate WBNS-TV has the story.
4: A special recall election in Whitehall is moving forward, targeting Mayor Michael Bivens and city council members Lori Elmore and Amy Harkar. Supporters cite concerns over accountability, taxpayer spending, and potential legal liability as key reasons behind the effort.
2: And the National Weather Service confirms at least two tornadoes touched down south of Youngstown during Sunday's severe weather. In Geneva on the Lake, the historic Erie View Park Ferris wheel tipped over because of strong winds. I'm Kate Burdett on the Ohio News Network.
5: This is Gordon Miller for Miller Lending, the original home of the no-cost mortgage. 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
2: Pleasant Tuesday afternoon with a mix of sun and clouds, high 75. Tonight, mostly cloudy, a passing shower possible overnight, low 58. Wednesday, a mix of sun and clouds, another pleasant day with highs in the upper 70s to near 80 degrees. Wednesday night, mostly cloudy and breezy with a chance for evening showers. Thunderstorms likely late at night, low 67. Thursday, early morning thunderstorms, then becoming partly cloudy and windy. Winds can gust to 40 miles per hour Thursday. High temperature Thursday, 82. I'm Severe Weather Team 9 meteorologist Jeff Exelon.
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10: Good afternoon, this is Paul Keels. Following a Sunday rainout and an off day yesterday, the Cleveland Guardians begin a series in Milwaukee tonight. Slade Ciccone to pitch for the Guardians. Robert Gasser for the Brewers. Cleveland remains tied for first in the American League Central. Milwaukee is atop the National League Central. The Cincinnati Reds will try for back-to-back wins against the New York Mets tonight at Great American Ballpark. Kodai Senga will pitch for the Mets. Brady Singer on the mound for the Reds. The NHL's Vegas Golden Knights announcing today that John Tortorella will not return as head coach next season. Vegas hired Tortorella with just 8 games left in the regular season, and he guided them on a run to the Stanley Cup Finals. This leaves Vegas, Edmonton, and Toronto with head coaching vacancies in the NHL. Wimbledon officials today announced the pairings of Venus and Serena Williams in a doubles wildcard invitation to compete in this year's major at the All England Lawn Club. The two sisters have won 14 Grand Slam titles between them, including six at Wimbledon. From golf, after withdrawing from last week's Canadian Open due to a hand injury, five-time major champion Brooks Koepka said today he plans to play in this week's U.S. Open at Shinnecock Hills in New York. Koepka won the U.S. Open twice and is hoping for good results in a practice round today. Meanwhile, at the World Cup today, some of the matches that are on the schedule, France facing Senegal, it's Iraq against Norway, and Argentina meeting Algeria. The football team at Texas Tech now moving forward plans that Will Hammond will be their starting quarterback. He appeared in eight games last year. This with Brendan Sorsby's announcement last night. He will enter the NFL supplemental draft. This is the Ohio News Network.
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1: AP News, I'm Ed Donahue. Iran says part of the deal with the U.S. is for Israel to get out of Lebanon. Israel has no plans to do that. At the G7 summit, President Trump says Lebanon is treated the worst.
2: And they can't defend themselves. And they have Hezbollah, which is a problem for them. So, no, I'm not happy with the way Israel has handled themselves with Lebanon and with Hezbollah. They should have been able to do this job faster. It just goes on forever. And when that happens, it throws a negative light on the big deal, and that's the deal with Iran.
1: Plans are moving ahead to make the deal official.
3: Switzerland's foreign ministry says a signing ceremony for a deal between the U.S. and Iran will take place on Friday at the Birkenstock Resort near the city of Luzerne. The Federal Department of Foreign Affairs says that the location was proposed by Pakistani and Qatari mediators, along with the U.S. and Iran, adding it's been in close contact with the four countries about the possible signing of the Memorandum of Understanding. Details of the agreement announced by President Donald Trump have not been made public. The deals centered around reopening the Strait of Hormuz and lifting the US's naval blockade in the region, along with financial incentives for Iran if it meets certain benchmarks. I'm Charles de Letesma.
1: Federal prosecutors are charging 15 people with impeding the Trump administration's massive immigration crackdown in Minneapolis earlier this year, accusing them of coordinating efforts to block arrests and deportations as part of a conspiracy against the government. Daniel Rosen is Minnesota's U.S. attorney.
4: Whether or not they actually, at the end of the day, cause bodily harm is not the measure of whether or not they committed a serious federal crime.
1: Federal officers shot and killed two citizens in Minneapolis. Court papers say law enforcement officials disrupted a planned attack targeting the UFC cage fighting show at the White House over the weekend. This is AP News. The AP's Julie Walker reports McDonald's is frying up some apple pies.
5: To honor America's 250th birthday, the company says it's bringing back fried apple pies for the first time in more than 30 years after shelving them in the U.S. in favor of baked apple pies over concerns about fried foods. They'll be available at most U.S. restaurants for a limited time starting June 23rd. McDonald's is one of several fast food companies offering America 250 treats. Burger King recently debuted its firecracker cookie pie. Sonic is offering a red, white, and blue slush float. Hardee's has an iced Star Spangled biscuit. I'm Julie Walker.
1: Pizza Hut is being sold for more than $2 billion. 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Pizza Hut has long struggled with growing competition and outdated restaurants. The buyer is a private equity firm, Long Range Capital. I'm Ed Donahue, AP News.
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7: Good afternoon. This is Bill Hammerstrom reporting for WJER News. The city of Dover has completed four major construction projects on the north side directly related to the incoming Scheffler manufacturing facility. However, more work is anticipated to accommodate additional growth on the city's north side. Mayor Shane Gano says the infrastructure is now in place for the 320,000 square foot Scheffler EV component plant scheduled to open next year.
8: I'm pleased to report the reconstruction and paving of Crown Road is now complete. This marks the successful conclusion of our fourth major North End construction project. We appreciate the community's patience while this construction was ongoing.
7: There are still major sewer expansion projects in the works in that area. Gano says those are needed as the north side adds more houses, a grocery store, and new restaurants in the coming months and years.
9: We're doing a sanitary sewer improvement that will not only benefit that site, but it really benefits all of the north end of Dover, pretty much everything above the park. And that project will start this fall. And that was not directly related to Scheffler, but it helped us obtain about $3 million in grant funding that you know, kind of benefits the broader community.
7: The other four infrastructure projects completed that are associated with Scheffler cost more than $3 million. Gano says that will be paid for with state grants and reimbursements through a TIF agreement with the company. The Tuscarawas Valley Farmers Market will celebrate Juneteenth in the most delicious way possible on Wednesday. Reverend Rodney Sutton will lead a cooking demonstration and have free samples of some of the food that has a historical significance to the holiday that celebrates the end of slavery in the United States.
10: Juneteenth foods, you know, are part of the freedom that was celebrated. You know, the red foods, you know, it represents not only the blood that was spilled, but strength and redemption of the African American people.
7: He has a mouth-watering menu prepared.
10: I will be preparing some homemade macaroni and cheese with smoked brisket on top of it, and of course my special barbecue sauce. And I'll also do a demo of how to do fried green tomatoes, as well as how to cut and clean collard greens.
7: There also will be music and an interactive presentation with former Tuscarawas County NAACP President Bill Walker. Colby Byram is also working with the farmers market to help celebrate an important holiday.
11: It was 2.5 years after the Emancipation Proclamation was issued that the individuals down in Galveston, Texas, in that area, Texas in general, found out that they were no longer slaves, that legally speaking, they were free.
7: The Tuscarawas Valley Farmers Market takes place from 3 to 7 p.m. every Wednesday at the Tuscarawas County Fairgrounds in Dover. Cooking demonstrations and live music typically start around 5. Republican Governor Mike DeWine says he believes Ohio should abolish the death penalty.
12: Each decade that the death penalty has been in effect, the chances of a murderer getting executed get more and more and more remote. The conclusion I draw from all of this is that it is today impossible to make the case that the death penalty is a deterrent. I no longer believe the death penalty is a deterrent to murder.
7: The term-limited governor has repeatedly postponed scheduled executions, citing pharmaceutical suppliers' unwillingness to provide the drugs used in lethal injections. At a press conference today, DeWine said the data shows the death penalty does not deter violent crime. DeWine was a co-sponsor of legislation to reinstate the death penalty in Ohio when he was a state senator in 1981. Now he says he has changed his mind. He pointed to how infrequently those sentenced to death are actually executed and how long the process takes while prolonging the pain for victims' families.
12: The moral justification I had for voting for the death penalty simply no longer exists. For the state to take a human life, there must, in my opinion, there must be evidence that in doing so, it will help protect the public, that the threat of that action will deter someone from committing murder. For the reasons stated above, I do not believe that argument today can be successfully made.
7: DeWine called on the state legislature to take action.
12: I believe Ohio should abolish the death penalty. The legislature can take this action, and I believe they should take this action. If the legislature does not want to make that decision, they can leave it up to a vote of the people of the state of Ohio.
7: DeWine has said he expects no further executions during his term, which runs through 2026. Ohio hasn't put an inmate to death since July 2018. In sports, the Guardians are back in action tonight after 2 days off following a rain postponement on Sunday and then a regular day off yesterday. The matchup today has Cleveland in Milwaukee to take on the Brewers. First pitch is scheduled for 7:40. Guardians warm-up starts at 7:05. 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Reporting for WJER, I'm Bill Hammerstrom on The Voice of the Valley.
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13: pleasant Tuesday afternoon with a mix of sun and clouds. High 75. Tonight, mostly cloudy, a passing shower possible overnight. Low 58. Wednesday, a mix of sun and clouds. Another pleasant day with highs in the upper 70s to near 80 degrees. Wednesday night, mostly cloudy and breezy with a chance for evening showers. Thunderstorms likely late at night, low 67. Thursday, early morning thunderstorms, then becoming partly cloudy and windy. Winds can gust to 40 miles per hour Thursday. High temperature Thursday, 82. I'm Severe Weather Team 9 meteorologist Jeff Exler.
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There is Bon Jovi on WJER. Time for some community news. The Cy Young Festival's 9th annual Hero Hustles 5K walk is coming up on Saturday, June 27th at Cy Young Memorial Park, Newcomerstown. Race day registration will be from 8:15 to 8:40 in the pavilion in front of the Cy Young pool. The cost is $25, and that includes a Patriotic Bay Band headband and a free day pass to Cy Young pool. Now, runners who do register the morning of the race aren't guaranteed a headband. The opening ceremony starts at 8:45. The race itself starts at 9 o'clock. Now, this year's timed run is going to be a color run, so make sure you wear a white shirt and get ready to be powdered.

0: WJER. Well, we've all heard about the American dream. Apparently, though, more people are struggling to get there, and over half of people in the U.S. say the American dream is out of reach for most people. And the optimism about the American dream has really declined over the last couple of decades. Why? Well, the cost of living. That's the biggest thing that keeps people from getting to their dream. Housing prices, healthcare costs, and low wages are the three things that people blame the most for the lack of optimism when it comes around to the American dream, which is kind of depressing, but hopefully things will turn around. We've got more of your favorite music on the way. Lifehouse is coming up on The Voice of the Valley, WJER.
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0: Here is Lifehouse on WJER. I'm Kaylee Chris in for Laurel this week. Now it's summer, and obviously we have a lot of light after dinner, but do you find yourself going home after work, getting some food, and then sitting down and just zoning out in front of the TV? You know, there are things you can do with your significant other instead of watching TV, especially this time of year when the weather's so nice. Like, instead of sitting down in the living room, take a short walk or go for a hike. Get some fresh air. You know that's going to reduce the stress and just is good for you overall. Maybe find a fun recipe and cook or bake together, and then you get to reap the rewards because you got something really tasty to enjoy afterwards. If you like board games, I know my family, we love board games. Find some two-player games and do that instead of watching TV. Or how about taking some dance lessons? Those are always fun. You're connecting, you're getting exercise, it's teamwork, it's a win-win. Or there's arts and crafts as well that you can always do together. So those are some things you can do instead of just zoning out in front of a screen. That way you connect a little more with your significant other.
1: This is ONN. I'm Kate Burdett on the Ohio News Network. In Northwest Ohio, Wood County authorities are looking for a missing teen who was believed to have gone camping. Sophia Paraconi of ONN affiliate WTOL-TV in Toledo reports.
2: 17-year-old Gavin Lee has not been seen since June 3rd. That's when his family says he left his Jerry City home to go camping. His parents say camping was normal for Gavin, but he usually returns the next day. They started getting concerned when they found his phone still at home. Gavin's family says he may be on a black beach cruiser bicycle with pink tires and could have a green hiking backpack.
1: In Southwest Ohio, Hamilton County has rolled out a new police stop tracking website to improve departmental transparency. ONN's Brianna Albizu explains.
3: Yesterday, the Hamilton County Public Defender's Office announced contactcards.org. It's a police stop tracking website built by Campaign Zero, which is a national police accountability nonprofit. Users can search by officer name to see the traffic and pedestrian stop volumes alongside calculated racial disparity ratios. This comes as black residents in Cincinnati were stopped 3.4 times more often than white residents in 2025.
1: And last night, for the first time, Columbus City Hall was lit up in honor of Juneteenth. Friday's holiday commemorates the end of slavery in the United States. I'm Kate Burdett on the Ohio News Network.
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0: We've got the news coming up on The Voice of the Valley with Bill Hammerstrom coming up in just a moment on WJER.
1: Pleasant Tuesday afternoon with a mix of sun and clouds, high 75. Tonight, mostly cloudy, a passing shower possible overnight, low 58. Wednesday, a mix of sun and clouds, another pleasant day with highs in the upper 70s to near 80 degrees. Wednesday night, mostly cloudy and breezy with a chance for evening showers. Thunderstorms likely late at night, low 67. Thursday, early morning thunderstorms, then becoming partly cloudy and windy. Winds can gust to 40 miles per hour Thursday. High temperature Thursday, 82. I'm Severe Weather Team 9 meteorologist Jeff Exelon.
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1: Good afternoon. This is Paul Keel, Cincinnati Reds, following a lopsided victory over New York last night. We'll try and follow it up as they host the Mets again in the second of a three-game series at Great American Ballpark. Kodai Senga will pitch for the Mets tonight. Brady Singer on the mound for the Reds. Cleveland Guardians, who haven't played since Saturday because of a rainout and an off day, will begin a series in Milwaukee against the Brewers tonight. Slade Ciccone to pitch for the Guardians. Robert Gasser on the mound for the Brewers. Cleveland remains tied for first place in the American League Central Division. Milwaukee is atop the standings in the National League Central Division standings. The National Hockey League's Vegas Golden Knights announcing today that John Tortorella will not return as their head coach after guiding the team to the Stanley Cup Finals. Tortorella took over the Knights, which is 8 games left in the regular season. This leaves Vegas, Edmonton, and Toronto as the teams in the NHL, still with head coaching vacancies to be filled. The NFL's New Orleans Saints today signed defensive end Cameron Jordan to a 1-year deal for what would be his 16th season in the league. Jordan had become a free agent when his previous contract with the Saints expired in March, and he has a team record 132 quarterback sacks. From golf, after withdrawing from last week's Canadian Open due to a hand injury, 5-time major champion Brooks Koepka said today he plans to play in this week's U.S. Open at Shinnecock Hills in New York. Koepka won the U.S. Open twice and hoping for good results in practice rounds occurring today. Matches going on in the World Cup today. France taking on Senegal. It's Iraq against Norway, and Argentina meets Algeria. This is the Ohio News Network.
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0: Are you starting to plan your summer family vacation? If so, you maybe have a little sticker shock at how expensive it is, because with the exception of one part of travel, everything else has gone up. I mean, airline fares have gone up over 25% from last year. Hotel rates are up 5%. Public transportation up nearly 17%. And we know about gas prices, right? Hopefully they're coming down very soon, however. But car and truck rentals, that's the one little bright spot. Those prices have come down about 6%. So there's a little saving grace there. But like I said, if you're starting to plan your vacation, probably going, oh, it's going to cost a little bit more this year.
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1: AP News, I'm Ed Donahue. Iran's foreign minister says the tentative deal to end the war with the U.S. would require Israel to withdraw from Lebanon, and Israel has said it's not going to do that. At the G7 summit, President Trump is focusing on Iran and its nuclear program and the reopening of the Strait of Hormuz. He would like to see Israel get out of Lebanon.
2: I didn't like it, not at all, but I think that Syria, you know, he's pulled that country together amazingly quickly. He's very capable. And he's been very good for me. He's protected everything that I've asked for. He's done. And if Israel can't do the job without killing everyone else, he'll do the job. Syria will do the job.
1: A signing of the Iran agreement is set for Friday in Switzerland. The dismantling of the Education Department continues.
3: The Trump administration is moving oversight of special education and civil rights out of the Education Department and to other agencies. The Department of Justice will handle enforcement of civil rights, while the Department of Health and Human Services will oversee special education. The Department of Justice will also take over work protecting student privacy. Trump campaigned on shutting down the Education Department and moving education back to the states. Legally, only Congress can close the Education Department. I'm Lisa Dwyer.
1: Tracking data shows the B-52 involved in a deadly crash during a test flight at an Air Force base in California made a sharp right, then nearly completed a 180-degree turn before plunging to the ground at nearly a mile a minute. All eight people on board were killed. A man accused of shooting two National Guard troops near the White House last year, killing one of them, pleaded not guilty to new charges. It would make him eligible for the death penalty if convicted. Stocks are mixed at the closing bell. This is AP News. Infant mortality in the U.S. dropped to an all-time low last year,
4: to below 5.4 deaths per 1,000 live births. That's considered a significant decline from about 5.5 in 2024 and 5.6 per 1,000 live births in the two preceding years, translating to hundreds of fewer infant deaths per year. The CDC posted the data in late May, but Tuesday issued an in-depth analysis. While the U.S. rate has gone down over the decades, it has remained higher than other high-income countries, which experts attribute to poverty, inadequate parental care, and other problems. I'm Julie Walker.
1: Tom Holland apparently confirmed he and Zendaya tied the knot. Holland addressed wedding rumors during an interview. When asked about whether he told family after images circulated of what appeared to be his wedding, he said no, because they were all there. I'm Ed Donahue, AP News.
5: Good afternoon. This is Bill Hammerstrom reporting for WJER News. The city of Dover has completed four major construction projects on the north side directly related to the incoming Schaeffler manufacturing facility. However, more work is anticipated to accommodate additional growth on the city's north side. Mayor Shane Gano says the infrastructure is now in place for the 320,000-square-foot Schaeffler EV component plant scheduled to open next year.
6: I'm pleased to report the reconstruction and paving of Crown Road is now complete. This marks the successful conclusion of our fourth major North End construction project. We appreciate the community's patience while this construction was ongoing.
5: There are still major sewer expansion projects in the works in that area. Gano says those are needed as the north side adds more houses, a grocery store, and new restaurants in the coming months and years.
7: We're doing a sanitary sewer improvement that will not only benefit that site, but it really benefits all of the north end of Dover, pretty much everything above the park. And that project will start this fall. And that was not directly related to Schaeffler, but it helped us obtain about $3 million in grant funding that, you know, kind of benefits the broader community.
5: The other four infrastructure projects completed that are associated with Schaeffler cost more than $3 million. Gano says that will be paid for with state grants and reimbursements through a TIF agreement with the company. The Tuscarawas Valley Farmers Market will celebrate Juneteenth in the most delicious way possible on Wednesday. Reverend Rodney Sutton will lead a cooking demonstration and have free samples of some of the food that has a historical significance to the holiday that celebrates the end of slavery in the United States.
8: Juneteenth foods, you know, are part of the freedom that was celebrated. You know, the red foods, you know, it represents not only the blood that was spilled, but strength and redemption of the African American people.
5: He has a mouth-watering menu prepared.
8: I will be preparing some homemade macaroni and cheese with smoked brisket on top of it, and of course my special barbecue sauce. And I'll also do a demo of how to do fried green tomatoes, as well as how to cut and clean collard greens.
5: There also will be music and an interactive presentation with former Tuscarawas County NAACP President Bill Walker. Colby Byram is also working with the farmers market to help celebrate an important holiday.
9: It was 2.5 years after the Emancipation Proclamation was issued that the individuals down in Galveston, Texas, in that area, Texas in general, found out that they were no longer slaves, that legally speaking, they were free.
5: The Tuscarawas Valley Farmers Market takes place from 3 to 7 p.m. every Wednesday at the Tuscarawas County Fairgrounds in Dover. Cooking demonstrations and live music typically start around 5. Republican Governor Mike DeWine says he believes Ohio should abolish the death penalty.
10: Each decade that the death penalty has been in effect, the chances of a murderer getting executed get more and more and more remote. The conclusion I draw from all of this is that it is today impossible to make the case that the death penalty is a deterrent. I no longer believe the death penalty is a deterrent to murder.
5: The term-limited governor has repeatedly postponed scheduled executions, citing pharmaceutical suppliers' unwillingness to provide the drugs used in lethal injections. At a press conference today, DeWine said the data shows the death penalty does not deter violent crime. DeWine was a co-sponsor of legislation to reinstate the death penalty in Ohio when he was a state senator in 1981. Now he says he has changed his mind. He pointed to how infrequently those sentenced to death are actually executed and how long the process takes while prolonging the pain for victims' families.
10: The moral justification I had for voting for the death penalty simply no longer exists. For the state to take a human life, there must, in my opinion, there must be evidence that in doing so, it will help protect the public, that the threat of that action will deter someone from committing murder. For the reasons stated above, I do not believe that argument today can be successfully made.
5: DeWine called on the state legislature to take action.
10: I believe Ohio should abolish the death penalty. The legislature can take this action, and I believe they should take this action. If the legislature does not want to make that decision, they can leave it up to a vote of the people of the state of Ohio.
5: DeWine has said he expects no further executions during his term, which runs through 2026. Ohio hasn't put an inmate to death since July 2018. And now here's your forecast.
11: Pleasant Tuesday afternoon with a mix of sun and clouds, high 75. Tonight, mostly cloudy, a passing shower possible overnight, low 58. Wednesday, a mix of sun and clouds, another pleasant day with highs in the upper 70s to near 80 degrees. Wednesday night, mostly cloudy and breezy with a chance for evening showers. Thunderstorms likely late at night, low 67. Thursday, early morning thunderstorms, then becoming partly cloudy and windy. Winds can gust to 40 miles per hour Thursday. High temperature Thursday, 82. I'm Severe Weather Team 9 meteorologist Jeff Exelon.
5: Thanks, Jeff. Sports is next when the 5 o'clock report continues.
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5: This is your Tuesday afternoon sports report. I'm Bill Hammerstrom. Major League Baseball, the Guardians have had a couple of days off after getting rained out on Sunday and having nothing scheduled yesterday. Maybe that will help them heal up. Two outfielders are listed as day-to-day for today's game at Milwaukee. After weekend injuries, Chase DeLauter has a right rib contusion, and Angel Martinez has a left foot contusion, but the team says he could return to the lineup today. Third baseman and the heart of the team, Jose Ramirez, is out for maybe a month or more with a broken wrist. Meanwhile, Guardians players are excited to welcome pitcher Daniel Espino to the major leagues for the first time. He was a first-round 2019 draft pick, but has missed years of playing time because of COVID and two shoulder surgeries. The call-up means a lot to Espino.
13: Crying. I was crying a lot. It's been probably emotional days. I got told on Wednesday after the game. And from there, just talking to family. Yeah, they're all here. So really excited, really emotional. And it's so, like, the sense of gratitude that I have, just, I can't even describe it.
5: Espino at one point was the top-ranked prospect in the Guardians system. Several Guardians players grew up with him in the minors, including Brian Rocchio.
14: I know him when he was injured. I was there in the game. I saw him crying, and now seeing him in the big league roster, for me, it's great. You know, he's the guy put all his work to be here, and he's amazing.
5: Pitcher Tanner Bibee says Espino is really good, too.
15: It's freaking awesome. He's, like, one of the best people ever. I got drafted in 21 in Iron Bird in 22 spring training. I mean, you hear all these stories about him. And I saw him in spring training in 22, and I was like, this is the best pitcher I've ever seen. And I still feel that way, honestly. It's, like, the most electric stuff I've ever seen. And for how much he's gone through, it's honestly like a miracle that he was able to do that.
5: Espino hasn't thrown his first major league pitch yet. It could come in relief today as Slade Ciccone gets the start for the Guardians against the Brewers. First pitch is at 7:40. Guardians warm-up starts at 7:05 right here on WJER. In Major League Baseball yesterday, the Reds exploded for a 12-0 win over the Mets. Eugenio Suarez hit two home runs and drove in six, while pitcher Chase Burns improved to 8-1 by shutting out New York for five innings. Reds manager Terry Francona said it was a little hairier for Burns than the score would indicate.
16: You know, there was a lot of sitting for him, which I don't think he's going to complain about. But, you know, there was some deep counts, some walks. They had runners on base pretty much until Petty came in. And we were kind of fortunate that guys made pitches when they absolutely have to and they had to, because, again, I think we had six walks and you know, stuff to clean up. But saying that, it was a good night.
5: The Reds gained some ground on the Pirates in the battle to escape the NL Central basement. Pittsburgh lost to the A's 11-2 yesterday. The World Cup continues today with a couple of high-profile teams on the pitch. One of the tournament favorites, France, plays at 3 p.m., led by its superstar player Kylian Mbappe, against Senegal. Maybe soccer's biggest superstar, Lionel Messi, will start for Argentina against Algeria today at 9. The world's highest-paid athlete, Cristiano Ronaldo, plays tomorrow for Portugal against DR Congo. Two brothers from Jhonatan Hutton are going to get to go to the World Cup match in Philadelphia on Friday. Teenagers Tyler and John Christofides will be on the field prior to the start of the Brazil-Haiti matchup, with Tyler, a high school sophomore, serving as the flag bearer.
17: Yeah, it's amazing. It's a once-in-a-lifetime opportunity, and I've always wanted to go on the field to see a game and meet the players, so it's going to be fun to go hold a flag on the field.
5: Tyler and John were picked for the trip through the McDonald's and Coca-Cola FIFA flag bearer incentive. They both work at the Yerkesville McDonald's and play soccer for TC United, so they were the perfect match for the opportunity. Franchise owner Amy Ansell picked them for the honor. As a fan of Brazil, John, a recent high school graduate, is grateful for the opportunity.
18: I want to say thank you guys, because this is going to be amazing. I cannot wait.
5: Tyler and John are the sons of Mario and Cindy Christofides of Jhonatan Hutton. With more from the World Cup and other national sports news, here's the Associated Press.
19: AP Sports, I'm Geffen Coolball. Iran opened its politically charged World Cup by playing to a 2-2 draw with New Zealand. Tiny Cape Verde pulled off a stunning result in its World Cup debut by holding heavily favored Spain scoreless in a 0-0 draw. U.S. forward Christian Pulisic trained on his own during practice as he recovers from a calf injury ahead of the Americans' Friday match against Australia. MLB Dustin May took a perfect game into the seventh inning before finishing a one-hitter as the Cardinals beat the Padres 3-0. Braves right-hander Spencer Strider will be shut down from throwing for 4 weeks because of inflammation in his right elbow. Transfer quarterback Brendan Sorsby will not play for Texas Tech this fall. He is instead planning to enter the NFL supplemental draft. That will end an unprecedented legal fight over the college eligibility for a player who had acknowledged betting on college and pro sports, including some on his own team while a freshman at Indiana 4 years ago. It came on the same day the NCAA and Big 12 had filings in different courts, challenging a temporary injunction that cleared the way for Sorsby to play, despite being declared ineligible after making thousands of bets worth at least $90,000 in college. I'm Gethin Coolbaugh.
5: That's all for sports. Obituaries are next. For WJER, I'm Bill Hammerstrom, on the Voice of the Valley.
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5: We have the following obituaries to report. Erica Wills, age 84, of Urecksville, died Wednesday. She was preceded in death by her husband, Kenny. Linhert Guybe Funeral Home is handling the arrangements for Erica Wills, age 84, of Urecksville. Ernest Harris, age 72, of New Philadelphia, died Saturday, June 6th. Private services are planned. Guybe Funeral Center is handling the arrangements for Ernest Harris, age 72, of New Philadelphia. Helen Torelli, age 88, of Canton, Georgia, formerly of Dover, died Friday. She was preceded in death by her husband, Thomas. Private services are planned. Linhert Guybe Funeral Home is handling the arrangements for Helen Torelli, age 88, of Canton, Georgia, formerly of Dover. Beverly Courtney, age 84, of Dover, died Saturday. She is survived by her husband, Gary Lee. No public services are planned. Guybe Funeral Center is handling the arrangements for Beverly Courtney, age 84, of Dover. Nancy Scott, age 83, of Bowerston, died Monday. She was preceded in death by her husband, John. A service is scheduled for 11 a.m. on Saturday, graveside at Connaughton Cemetery. Donations can be made to Ohio's Hospice Foundation. R.K. Lindsay Funeral Home is handling the arrangements for Nancy Scott, age 83, of Bowerston.
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5: Welcome into Conversation Corner. I'm your host today, Bill Hammerstrom. Today I am joined by Jason Thornton with the Veterans Service Office in Tuscarawas County. Thanks for coming in.
2: Hey, thanks for having me, Bill.
5: Absolutely. So we have a big event coming up tomorrow. Why don't you tell me about it?
2: It's the Veterans Picnic in the Park at Tuscarawas Park that we have every year. Tomorrow, from 4:30 to 7:30, we'll all be down at Tuscarawas Park having a good old picnic.
5: And you have quite a crowd of veterans planning to show up?
2: Yeah, we currently, what we've got signed up so far is over 800 veterans and their families. Out of that, there's about 215 veterans that will be attending. So should be a big turnout, and the weather's right, so it should be a good day.
5: Well, what do you have in store for them at the picnic?
2: At the picnic, we have Hog Heaven come and provide food for them, as well as an ice cream stand that will be there available. The families that bring kids have opportunity to go over to the park and play on the rides for free as well.
5: Any other veterans who want to attend, who you don't know are attending, what should they do?
2: It's actually too late for them to sign up. We had to get our dates in, or had to get our accounts in, so we made sure that we had the right amount of food for them.
5: So let's let veterans know how they can get in touch with you if they want to be involved with veterans' activities and events and services in the future.
2: Yeah, absolutely. They can either stop down at our office at 393 16th Street Southwest here in New Philadelphia, or they can just give us a call. Our phone number is 330-339-1163. We've actually got a flyer that's down at our office that has all the events that are coming up that they can hang on their calendar or hang on their wall.
5: And then, speaking of activities coming up, back to school in July. Tell me about that.
2: Yes, we do an Operation Back to School. It's an opportunity for veterans with kids in school that K through 12, anybody that, if they've got a child, they can come down and pick up a $50 gift card to Staples for every kid that they've got. It's an opportunity to help them purchase some supplies for the kids going back to school.
5: Now, you guys do a lot of great things for veterans. Are there ways that the rest of us can help you out, or how we can contribute to what you do?
2: Not really. It's we're funded by the county, so just appreciate our veterans and thank them for their service. That's the best thing for them.
5: All right, the picnic in the park is tomorrow at Tuscarawas Park. I got a bunch of veterans there. Can you talk about that, about how important that is to get all the veterans together, not just to feed them? I mean, Hog Heaven is outstanding, but just to provide that sort of fellowship.
2: Oh, it's amazing, the camaraderie, the veterans that most of them don't know each other, or some of them know each other, but it gives the veterans an opportunity to sit around and tell their stories and connect with other veterans.
5: And then again, that's tomorrow, and then July, the back to school. Anything else you want people to know about what's going on at the Veterans Service Office?
2: I think that's it. It's important for veterans to come down and check out what type of benefits they might qualify for. And that's why we do these events as well, is it gives them an opportunity to connect with us and see what they might qualify for.
5: And one more time, you want to give people your address and how they can get in touch with you?
2: Yeah, absolutely. The address is 393 16th Street Southwest here in New Philadelphia. And our phone number is 330-339-1163.
5: All right, that's Jason Thornton. Have a good time tomorrow.
2: All right, thanks, Bill.
5: In the Conversation Corner, I'm Bill Hammerstrom on your Voice of the Valley. Thanks for listening to the 5 o'clock report. I'm Bill Hammerstrom. I want to thank Jason Thornton with the Veterans Service Office for joining me for Conversation Corner earlier. We have some extra time today, so how about a bonus Conversation Corner? More on the Tuscarawas Valley Farmers Market and their Juneteenth celebration coming up on Wednesday. I am joined by some folks from the Tuscarawas Valley Farmers Market. Mark McKenzie is here, Colby Byram, and Reverend Rodney Sutton. We're here to talk about the Juneteenth celebration there. Mark, I'm going to start with you. First of all, welcome. Thanks for coming in.
4: Thanks for having us again, Bill.
5: And tell me what's going on June 17th.
4: We have our fourth annual Juneteenth celebration, which this year will feature B&D Catering, a Southern cuisine food truck from Canton. We'll also have Reverend Sutton doing our cooking demonstration. And then we'll have Prime as our music, and they perform during Dr. King's celebration in January. They did a great job of representing him.
5: And it's always good to have Colby Byram as an advisor with you, no matter what organization you are a part
4: Indeed.
5: Of. Colby, what is your role this year in the Juneteenth event?
9: Well, basically, just providing a little of the historical perspective. We'll have Bill Walker will be there. He was the primary presenter 2 years ago, and he'll be speaking again. He's going to adjust his presentation somewhat this year. He's going to involve it Juneteenth and beyond, because Juneteenth really didn't occur in a vacuum. It's part of a process, and it's a continuous process.
5: Do you want to talk about the importance of this event and what it means to recognize Juneteenth at the farmers market?
9: I feel it's important, and it is important because Juneteenth is significant because it preceded the Emancipation Proclamation. The Emancipation Proclamation was issued on January the 1st, 1863, and Juneteenth did not occur until July the 19th, 1865. So it was 2.5 years after the Emancipation Proclamation was issued that the individuals down in Galveston, Texas, in that area, Texas in general, found out that they were no longer slaves, that legally speaking, they were free. They issued what was called, Order Number 3. And Order Number 3 basically stated that it encouraged them, say, while you're free, don't just leave and head north or wherever. Stay where you are. Keep working for the people. Only difference is you'll be getting paid for the work that you do.
5: All right, that's Colby Byram with Mark McKenzie and Rodney Sutton, who might be the most popular person at the June 17th event. What are you going to be doing there?
8: Well, I began doing this 3 years ago, and pretty much what I do, I prepare foods that have a historical significance with Juneteenth. Juneteenth foods, are part of the freedom that was celebrated. The red foods, it represents not only the blood that was spilled, but strength and redemption of the African American people. Barbecues, of course, are something that, was only held, during slavery, during, special times and celebrations, so it being a part of Juneteenth, the meats and the way the meats are actually, prepared, whether they're smoked or barbecued, bring together, the people in a sense of community. Of course, for this Juneteenth, I will be doing several things. I will be preparing some homemade macaroni and cheese with smoked brisket on top of it, and of course my special barbecue sauce. And I'll also do a demo of how to do fried green tomatoes, as well as how to cut and clean collard greens. We'll also at that time introduce my YouTube channel, Rodney's Backyard Barbecue, where you'll be able to find recipes of some of the things that I'll be preparing.
5: Yeah, I can see why you're the most popular person there. Macaroni and cheese and brisket and fried green tomatoes. That's good stuff, Mark.
4: The crowd keeps growing every year when they know he's there.
5: Yeah, tell me about the past events and the crowd and the reception.
4: Well, for years we've said that the market is more than just about food. It's about relationships. And this highlights the fact that, we're all in this together. And the one thing we definitely all have in common is we all need to eat. We need to eat well. And this is an opportunity for us to share a meal together. And Rodney does a great job of allowing us to do that.
5: So you'll give a presentation on how to prepare that?
8: Yes, I will.
5: And then we'll get to eat some of it?
8: Yeah, you'll get to eat some as well. Yes, yes.
4: It's worth it.
8: And I remind people, it is a sample because the first year I did it, I actually videotaped it. And there were several ladies who said they'd never had collard greens before. On the video, they went through the line about 2-3 times to get those samples. It is a fun time and an opportunity for people, to actually, sample, some food. Sometimes food that they have not, had before.
5: Again, that's Rodney Sutton with Colby Byram and Mark McKenzie. Mark, you just want to run down the market one more time about dates and times and what else is there? I know we're having a celebration, especially on the 17th.
4: Well, we're every Wednesday from 3 to 7, rain or shine. If it rains, we usually move on to the grandstands. We're hoping that we have a shine day, not a rain day. And we again, have about 30 to 32 vendors. We have a food truck every week. We have music every week. We have cooking demos and food preservation demos done every week. And then once a month, we have special events, Juneteenth just being one.
5: And that's on June 17th on Wednesday.
4: Yep.
5: At the Tuscarawas County Fairgrounds in Dover.
4: In Dover. We'll be there.
5: All right. Anything else you want to share about June 17th or the farmers market or anything else?
4: No, I'm comfortable. You gentlemen?
9: I would just like to encourage individuals that are interested in obtaining additional knowledge to show up, say, 4 o'clock, 4:30, because Bill Walker is extremely knowledgeable on Juneteenth. He's the former president of the Tuscarawas County Civil NAACP, very knowledgeable, and he has a plethora of information. And every year I go, you think you know it all, you find out something new. And he would like to have people to participate in his presentation. It's not just a one-way street, but people get involved if they have something they want to bring up, if they have questions, and if he can't answer it, there's probably someone in the audience or someone there who can. So it's very educational.
5: All right, that's Colby Byram with Mark McKenzie and Rodney Sutton. Join them at the Tuscarawas Valley Farmers Market for the Juneteenth celebration on June 17th. That's a Wednesday.
4: That is indeed.
5: All right. In the Conversation Corner, I'm Bill Hammerstrom on the Voice of the Valley.
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0: That's Jack Johnson on WJER. This time of year, I just love the fact that we have so much light after dinner, after we come home from work. It just gives you more energy, because in the middle of January, like, I come home from work and I just kind of like zone out and I'm hibernating. I don't want to go anywhere. This time of year, I come home, grab something to eat, and then I'm like, let's go grab a friend, go for a hike, go do something, and just enjoy as much as you can. So hopefully you are taking advantage of the nice weather and the light, because we're still getting a little more light every day, but that's going to come to an end pretty quickly, and then it's going the other way around. But enjoy it while it lasts, right?
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1: That's Josh Groban on WJER. Well, if you have a pet, you know how much joy they bring to you. They brighten up your day. They give you that unconditional love. But when you lose them, it is absolutely excruciating. And you try to find different ways to memorialize them and remember them. Well, there was a woman who had lost her beloved Jack Russell Terrier. Now, the Jack Russell Terrier was pretty old. He was like 20 years old. And she just, the owner just couldn't, she couldn't put his ashes away in a suitcase. She was planning to relocate. So what she did was she planned to get her eyeliner tattooed. And she thought, well, why not put some of her dog's ashes in the ink? So she talked to a makeup artist friend of hers who had recently lost a pet of her own, and they agreed to do it for her. So the semi-permanent eyeliner lasts a couple of years before it needs a touch-up. And she says she's got more ashes whenever the time comes. But that is definitely a unique way to remember and honor your pet.
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2: AP News, I'm Ben Thomas. Iran's foreign minister says the tentative deal to end the war with the U.S. would require Israel to withdraw from Lebanon, a condition Israel's already rejected. President Trump sees it differently.
3: Disagreements about one thing, that Iran will never have a nuclear weapon. Never, ever, ever. The rest of it's irrelevant, frankly.
2: But at the G7 summit in France, Trump tells reporters Israel's fight against the Lebanese militant group Hezbollah has gone on too long with too many killed.
3: Now, I'm not happy with the way Israel has handled themselves with Lebanon and with Hezbollah. They should have been able to do the job faster. It just goes on forever. And when that happens, it throws a negative light on the big deal, and that's the deal with Iran.
2: A signing ceremony for the deal is set for Friday in Switzerland. Meanwhile, oil prices continue falling, Brent crude settling below $80 per barrel. As for U.S. gasoline prices, AAA puts the national average for a gallon of regular grade just above $4.04. A mixed finish on Wall Street, the S&P fell 0.6%, the Nasdaq 1.2%. But the Dow rose 328 points, closing at a new high just shy of 52,000. Elsewhere, Lisa Dwyer reports a Russian warship fired warning shots at a yacht in the English Channel.
4: Russia's defense ministry says their crew tried to contact the yacht when it was seen sailing on what they say was a dangerous course near the ship, launching flares, issuing

0: sound signals and says when the yacht did not respond, their crew then fired warning shots with small arms. The yacht then changed course and sailed away. The BBC reported that the yacht, which has no motor, had drifted towards the Russian vessel in foggy conditions. No damage or injuries were reported. I'm Lisa Dwyer.
1: This is AP News. The Trump administration is further dismantling the Department of Education, moving oversight of special education and civil rights to other agencies. And primary elections today in four states and the District of Columbia. Julie Walker has a look at Georgia.
2: Republicans waging their latest fight over party identity in Georgia today with runoffs to decide who faces Democratic Senator John Ossoff and Democratic nominee for governor Keisha Lance Bottoms. President Trump is at the center of each contest. The Senate race pits self-described MAGA warrior and two-term Congressman Mike Collins against first-time candidate Derek Dooley. Trump hasn't made an endorsement. The president's choice in the governor's race is Lieutenant Governor Burt Jones, one of Trump's alternate presidential electors in 2020. Jones faces billionaire businessman Rick Jackson. Georgia is key to the national fight for control of Capitol Hill. I'm Julie Walker.
1: 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I'm Ben Thomas. 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
5: Good afternoon. This is Bill Hammerstrom reporting for WJER News. The city of Dover has completed four major construction projects on the north side directly related to the incoming Scheffler manufacturing facility. However, more work is anticipated to accommodate additional growth on the city's north side. Mayor Shane Gano says the infrastructure is now in place for the 320,000 square foot Scheffler EV component plant scheduled to open next year.
6: I'm pleased to report the reconstruction and paving of Crown Road is now complete. This marks the successful conclusion of our fourth major North End construction project. We appreciate the community's patience while this construction was ongoing.
5: There are still major sewer expansion projects in the works in that area. Gano says those are needed as the north side adds more houses, a grocery store, and new restaurants in the coming months and years.
7: We're doing a sanitary sewer improvement that will not only benefit that site, but it really benefits all of the north end of Dover, pretty much everything above the park. And that project will start this fall. And that was not directly related to Scheffler, but it helped us obtain about $3 million in grant funding that, you know, kind of benefits the broader community.
5: The other four infrastructure projects completed that are associated with Scheffler cost more than $3 million. Gano says that will be paid for with state grants and reimbursements through a TIF agreement with the company. The Tuscarawas Valley Farmers Market will celebrate Juneteenth in the most delicious way possible on Wednesday. Reverend Rodney Sutton will lead a cooking demonstration and have free samples of some of the food that has a historical significance to the holiday that celebrates the end of slavery in the United States.
8: Juneteenth foods, are part of the freedom that was celebrated. The red foods, it represents not only the blood that was spilled, but strength and redemption of the African American people.
5: He has a mouth-watering menu prepared.
8: I will be preparing some homemade macaroni and cheese with smoked brisket on top of it, and of course my special barbecue sauce. And I'll also do a demo of how to do fried green tomatoes, as well as how to cut and clean collard greens.
5: There also will be music and an interactive presentation with former Tuscarawas County NAACP President Bill Walker. Colby Byram is also working with the farmers market to help celebrate an important holiday.
9: It was 2.5 years after the Emancipation Proclamation was issued that the individuals down in Galveston, Texas, in that area, Texas in general, found out that they were no longer slaves, that legally speaking, they were free.
5: The Tuscarawas Valley Farmers Market takes place from 3 to 7 p.m. every Wednesday at the Tuscarawas County Fairgrounds in Dover. Cooking demonstrations and live music typically start around 5. Republican Governor Mike DeWine says he believes Ohio should abolish the death penalty.
10: Each decade that the death penalty has been in effect, the chances of a murderer getting executed get more and more and more remote. The conclusion I draw from all of this is that it is today impossible to make the case that the death penalty is a deterrent. I no longer believe the death penalty is a deterrent to murder.
5: The term-limited governor has repeatedly postponed scheduled executions, citing pharmaceutical suppliers' unwillingness to provide the drugs used in lethal injections. At a press conference today, DeWine said the data shows the death penalty does not deter violent crime. DeWine was a co-sponsor of legislation to reinstate the death penalty in Ohio when he was a state senator in 1981. Now he says he has changed his mind. He pointed to how infrequently those sentenced to death are actually executed and how long the process takes while prolonging the pain for victims' families.
10: The moral justification I had for voting for the death penalty simply no longer exists. For the state to take a human life, there must, in my opinion, there must be evidence that in doing so, it will help protect the public, that the threat of that action will deter someone from committing murder. For the reasons stated above, I do not believe that argument today can be successfully made.
5: DeWine called on the state legislature to take action.
10: I believe Ohio should abolish the death penalty. The legislature can take this action, and I believe they should take this action. If the legislature does not want to make that decision, they can leave it up to a vote of the people of the state of Ohio.
5: DeWine has said he expects no further executions during his term, which runs through 2026. Ohio hasn't put an inmate to death since July 2018. In sports, the Guardians are back in action tonight after 2 days off following a rain postponement on Sunday and then a regular day off yesterday. The matchup today has Cleveland in Milwaukee to take on the Brewers. First pitch is scheduled for 7:40. Guardians warm-up starts at 7:05. 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Reporting for WJER, I'm Bill Hammerstrom on The Voice of the Valley.
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0: So hard not to smile when you hear that song. Katrina and the Waves on WJER. I'm Kaylee Chris in for Laurel today. And it's time for some community news. You are invited to First Responder Sunday on June 28th at First Christian Church in Yorksville, located at 125 North York Street. Services will start at 10 a.m. and then afterwards, stay for the indoor picnic. Now, on this special day, they're going to be honoring and praying for the firefighters, EMTs, paramedics, police officers, dispatchers, and all those who serve our community with courage and compassion. You can come as you are and, of course, bring the family.
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0: Sarah Bareilles on WJER. Well, do you remember when mullets were very in style? As we know, everything old is new again. And over in Denmark, they just had the 2026 Mullet Championship. And a 43-year-old construction worker was the big winner. There were 12 competitors trying to show off their beautiful mullets. And about 1,000 people showed up. The guy who won was jumping on the trampoline and wearing green gym wear and an orange headband. That might have been what pushed him over the edge, but apparently mullets are coming back.
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0: I'm Caitlin Chris, and I do love a good stupid criminal story. Here's a good one for you. Guy in Florida was heading to a court case where he was going to be facing burglary charges, and on the way, he decided to break into an RV. So obviously, he has not learned his lesson, and he's apparently not very good at his trade either, because he got caught yet again. So I'm sure he's going to be facing numerous more charges. So we'll see how this goes, and maybe he'll learn this time? Probably not, though.
1: I'm Kate Burdett on the Ohio News Network. In Southwest Ohio, the man whose body was pulled from the Little Miami River on Sunday has been identified. ONN's Brianna Albizu has details.
2: The Warren County Coroner's Office confirms that the man whose body was pulled from the Little Miami River near Grandin Road in Hamilton Township Sunday morning was 73-year-old Robert Rigdon of Mason. A kayaker who was out fishing saw the body and called 911. First responders safely recovered the body and temporarily stopped canoe tours. Rigdon had been reported missing, but police do not suspect foul play. A final cause of death is pending.
1: 1 week from today, residents in Whitehall, east of Columbus, will head to the polls for a special mayoral and city council recall election. Kristen McFarland of ONN affiliate WBNS-TV has the story.
3: A special recall election in Whitehall is moving forward, targeting Mayor Michael Bivens and city council members Lori Elmore and Amy Harkar. Supporters cite concerns over accountability, taxpayer spending, and potential legal liability as key reasons behind the effort.
1: And the National Weather Service confirms at least two tornadoes touched down south of Youngstown during Sunday's severe weather. In Geneva on the Lake, the historic Erie View Park Ferris wheel tipped over because of strong winds. I'm Kate Burdett on the Ohio News Network.
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1: Pleasant Tuesday afternoon with a mix of sun and clouds, high 75. Tonight, mostly cloudy, a passing shower possible overnight, low 58. Wednesday, a mix of sun and clouds, another pleasant day with highs in the upper 70s to near 80 degrees. Wednesday night, mostly cloudy and breezy with a chance for evening showers. Thunderstorms likely late at night, low 67. Thursday, early morning thunderstorms, then becoming partly cloudy and windy. Winds can gust to 40 miles per hour Thursday. High temperature Thursday, 82. I'm Severe Weather Team 9 meteorologist Jeff Exelon.

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6: Good afternoon. This is Paul Keel, Cincinnati Reds, following a lopsided victory over New York last night. We'll try and follow it up as they host the Mets again in the second of a three-game series at Great American Ballpark. Kodai Senga will pitch for the Mets tonight. Brady Singer on the mound for the Reds. Cleveland Guardians, who haven't played since Saturday because of a rainout and an off day, will begin a series in Milwaukee against the Brewers tonight. Slade Ciccone to pitch for the Guardians. Robert Gasser on the mound for the Brewers. Cleveland remains tied for first place in the American League Central Division. Milwaukee is atop the standings in the National League Central Division standings. The National Hockey League's Vegas Golden Knights announcing today that John Tortorella will not return as their head coach after guiding the team to the Stanley Cup Finals. Tortorella took over the Knights, which is 8 games left in the regular season. This leaves Vegas, Edmonton, and Toronto as the teams in the NHL, still with head coaching vacancies to be filled. The NFL's New Orleans Saints today signed defensive end Cameron Jordan to a 1-year deal for what would be his 16th season in the league. Jordan had become a free agent when his previous contract with the Saints expired in March, and he has a team record 132 quarterback sacks. From golf, after withdrawing from last week's Canadian Open due to a hand injury, 5-time major champion Brooks Koepka said today he plans to play in this week's U.S. Open at Shinnecock Hills in New York. Koepka won the U.S. Open twice and hoping for good results in practice rounds occurring today. Matches going on in the World Cup today. France taking on Senegal. It's Iraq against Norway, and Argentina meets Algeria. This is the Ohio News Network.
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0: William Horn on WJER, wrapping things up for me, Kaylee Chris. I'm in for Laurel this week, so I'll be back tomorrow. Have a great rest of your day and enjoy the evening.
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0: I've got some sunshine for all of you, my loves. We have a cool, cool contest to talk about tonight. And if you missed it last night, it's a fun one for those of you who love box sets. We recently chose also the Big Four for Journey, our picks for the four best Journey albums. And we're going to play songs from those records during the 9 at 9 tonight. And of course, your requests, I need them. Let's get into it. 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

0: You were pumping your fist in the air during that last song. I saw you, and that is the proper way to behave. It's Matt Wardlaw. We say it Matt, M-A-T-T. The last name is Wardlaw. Figure out the spelling on that one all by yourself, because I'm cruel like that. But really, it's not hard. We'll dig into some more of your requests, including Tom Petty, as we continue with Ultimate Classic Rock. 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
11: Partly cloudy this evening, then becoming mostly cloudy. Could be a passing shower overnight tonight. Low temperature 58. Wednesday, a mix of sun and clouds. High temperature in the upper 70s to near 80 degrees. Our weather gets more active later Wednesday night into Thursday. Mostly cloudy and breezy Wednesday night with a chance for evening showers. Thunderstorms likely after midnight. Low of 67. Thursday, early day thunderstorms becoming partly cloudy, breezy. High temperature 82. Winds can gust to 40 miles per hour on Thursday. I'm Severe Weather Team 9 meteorologist Jeff Exelon.